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1: I went to throw it away and I came up to a bin full of half-eaten turkey legs. And I just threw it in the woods. I'm supporting the ecosystem. Something will take care of this.
2: You could have just gone into that bin and cleaned out those half-eaten turkey legs.
1: It should. People should be handing them around. Like, take a few bites, hand it to the next
3: guy. Pass it.
1: That's how COVID started.
2: Yeah.
4: So it's a shareable thing.
1: I think one turkey leg for the group will do it. But I haven't been there in a while, but I always had a great time.
4: Oh, wait, so you have been to a Renaissance buffer.
1: I've been to that one, and only that one. But it's fun, you know. You wander around the woods, it's nice. There's cheesy shows, and cheesy but funny shows, very funny shows. You know, it's a good little outing, if you're a nerd or know several nerds.
2: I just like the people who go there and think they can call everybody a whore.
3: Wench! Whore!
2: I am a patron.
5: It's the 16th century. Yeah. It was done.
4: Whore! I'm in school for theater.
2: Yeah, right.
1: Like I said.
0: Randy Bauman and the DVE Morning Show.
3: Well, it's Tuesday. It feels like Monday, but it's not. It's Tuesday, and that means we're one day closer to the Steelers opening their season against Tua Tagovailoa and the Atlanta Falcons here on your radio home of the Steelers, 102.5 DVE, and I am very excited about this one. This should be a pretty doable Sunday afternoon. This should be winnable.
5: It better be.
3: For your Pittsburgh Steelers. We've got lots to talk about with lots of people. Tim Benz will be joining us. Kevin Gorman will talk Bucks, because the Bucks, don't look now, but the Bucks have kept themselves relevant with a couple weeks left. If they can string together a few more wins, look out. And then you got Jerry, look out. And then you got Jerry Dulac, 8:45, talking black and gold, and the return of Charlie Batch at 9:45 today, as we get you set pregame, starting, of course, right now for this Sunday's 1 o'clock matchup between the Steelers and the Falcons. And hope everyone had a great Labor Day. I'm very much looking forward to Mike Prisuta doing sports here momentarily and losing his mind about Michigan being granted one more play on Saturday night against Western Michigan. And then, of course, coming through with the Hail Mary, courtesy of the magical third clock that never existed before. Mm-hmm. And now it does. And that gave Michigan another chance. And then they stormed the field over a win against Western Michigan.
5: Loser behavior.
3: Yeah. So I think that maybe the most anticipated radio segment of the week is coming up here at the bottom of the hour, and we're looking forward to that. The return of the game day bar of the week now that we're in the NFL season, by the way, and that means this week's WDB Bud Light game day bar of the week, Duke's Upper Deck Cafe in Homestead. An awesome place. Stop in Duke's, enjoy $3 Bud Light 16-ounce drafts during all Steelers games. Bud Light, easy to drink, easy to enjoy. That whole strip out there in Homestead's been coming up for a while. There's a few good places out there, Abby's got a news update for you right now. What's going on?
4: News this hour is brought to you by your neighborhood Ford store. Partly sunny and warm. It's a high of 86 today. Pro wrestler Andy Williams, known to fans as The Butcher, died at the age of 48 after collapsing during a tag team event at Mr. Small's Theater near, you know, in Millville on Sunday, so near Pittsburgh. But the medical examiner is working to determine the cause of death. Williams was celebrated for his dual careers in wrestling and heavy metal music with the band Every Time I Die, earning recognition from fans in both communities. But Williams collapsed at the end of his match, and this was just a post from Enjoy Wrestling, where Kirk Hackmeyer, who is the co-owner of Enjoy Wrestling, said that Williams hit his head on the floor after he collapsed.
3: Oh, man.
4: So medics on site indicated that the symptoms were consistent with a cardiac event in terms of what caused him to collapse in the first place, but a cause of death is pending the results of an autopsy. Meyer, who is the co-owner of Enjoy Wrestling, said that Williams hit his head on the floor after he collapsed.
3: Oh, man.
4: So medics on site indicated that the symptoms were consistent with a cardiac event in terms of what caused him to collapse in the first place, but a cause of death is pending the results of an autopsy.
3: I read that news all weekend, and I didn't realize it happened in Millville.
4: I didn't quite either. I was seeing actually a lot of bands post about him.
3: Because ETID is real big, right?
4: Right.
3: I had no idea that happened at Mr. Smalls. I was terribly sad to hear about it happening, period, but to have it happen right here in Pittsburgh, obviously hit close to home for a lot of his fans, and you know, thoughts and prayers to everybody who's out there. That had to be a very traumatic event.
4: Yeah, I think they just kind of closed things off. Everybody understood that we need to get out of here now.
2: Tough to keep doing the show.
4: Absolutely. All right, three youth league football coaches facing charges after becoming involved in an in-game fight last week apparently have been banned from the league for life. The Steel City Youth Football League announced Friday that it had barred a trio of coaches from participating in the league ever again. Though officials did not identify the coaches, three of them were cited by the police after engaging in a brawl during a game between Carlington and Keystone Oaks that was being, players who were basically 8 and 9 years old. So just little kids.
2: That was the video that went viral that we all saw.
4: Yes.
2: Tad, what did you say Keystone Oaks is named after?
5: Again? Oh, yeah. So Keystone Oaks
2: the
5: is...
2: the key that goes in the door of Dormont.
5: Mm-hmm. The stone in the castle of Castle Shannon.
4: That one's a stretch, but I like it.
5: Well, Oaks is the green tree.
2: Okay.
5: So green tree, Dormont, Castle Shannon. And then someone burned all of their social capital in a school board meeting

0: to come up with this name.
1: I don't understand it. Still, the Green Tree one's a little bit much. Like, I feel like
0: they're all in a vacuum.
2: Yeah,
1: a little bit of a stretch.
0: Pretty tough.
1: But it does make it seem like a majestic school, and that is a cool stadium.
3: Keystone Oaks.
4: Keystone Oaks upon the hill above Coons.
2: All right, Carrie Underwood might be known as a country queen, but the singer surprised attendees at the Velocity Festival in Dyersville, Iowa on Saturday by breaking out some new metal hits like Limp Bizkit. Take a listen.

0: Okay. So that's a little weird.
1: It's quite the posture.
0: What do you think the impetus for that is?
1: I'm not sure, but she had a red hat on, even dressed like Fred Durst for it. I don't know. Sometimes I think stars like that want to be like, I'm tough. I'm into rock. You guys like rock and roll? Check this out.
0: Yeah.
2: No one does the rock music better than I.
1: Yeah.
0: New metal. Now, if she would have done System of a Down, then I would have been impressed.
1: Yeah, I wanted to see her do Sugar.
0: I mean, you got Kelly Clarkson doing that song that they made for computers.
1: The K-pop.
0: On the
1: Demon Hunters.
0: Right. And she's doing it by herself because she's such an... Do you know what I'm talking about?
3: No.
1: She did Golden from K-pop Demon Hunters, which the women in Huntrix, which is like the band that performs that live, have to usually change the key in order to actually perform it because it's such a acrobatic vocal feat. But it was very much a high produced song.
0: But here she is singing it without any auto tune.

0: Wow.
1: I mean, that's just ridiculous.
2: Yeah.
3: Insane.
1: I mean, it's not Limp Bizkit, but it's pretty good.
2: Do you think Break Stuff was an ironic choice? Do you think she was like, it's like, hey, remember this? Remember this old,
3: ditty
2: piece of junk?
3: Well, yeah. She didn't do Nookie, you know? Break Stuff was a choice.
1: You mean ironic, meaning she didn't want people to break stuff?
2: Yeah. No, but seriously, stop. Please. No.
1: No, that's my merch table.
3: Apparently at the same show she was like covering Linkin Park. She was on a thing. She's on a kick right now.
1: Who's she married to?
3: I actually don't know.
1: Probably something that gets her husband all excited.
3: Oh, is she married to an athlete?
1: I think she is.
3: Okay. Well then maybe that's in his warm up songs and she just, I like this too, baby. I'm cool.
1: Because she's like Carrie Underwood. Husband. We should know this. I'm embarrassed we don't know this. Mike Fisher, hockey player.
3: Oh.
1: Yeah. So this might have been like, I don't know. Maybe she got caught looking at a roadie too long and she's win him back. Honey, I made your favorite. Limp Bizkit.
3: All right, Brooke Hogan has spent the past year insisting that there is no more to the Hogan family story than what has played out publicly. And now she says that she has screenshots that could explain part of it. The 38-year-old issued a final warning to her family after another public clash with her mother, Linda Hogan, threatening to release private communications if her name continues to be brought into the ongoing family dispute. She followed that with an even more pointed message. The selective amnesia isn't going to work. Final warning. Brooke's threat comes after months of increasingly candid moments about what she has said happened inside a family that was once packaged for television on Hogan Knows Best. But she's repeatedly rejected attempts to frame her estrangement as a simple family disagreement or choosing one parent over the other. Quote, no contact with my mom has nothing to do with my dad, and no contact with my father had nothing to do with my mother.
1: Well, I can guess what it had to do, like why her dad upset her. It's just a guess. He didn't have such nice things to say about her boyfriend, right? So I'm guessing that might have been something. Also, they were pimped out at a young age and had their lives absolutely exploited and made it hard for them to walk around in public while they were in their formative years and probably saw no money from it and basically have all the attention and none of the perks other than they can probably get into Hooters if it's full.
2: Mr. Hogan, yes, your table. Johnny, get over here.
3: Girls.
1: They put a tablecloth on for them.
2: Yeah, right, it's like that tracking shot in Goodfellas where they go to the restaurant. Yeah.
1: Except it's Hooters.
4: This is a bottle of Ice House from Steve over there. Mr. Hogan, thank you very much.
1: They put bibs on them. Just in case, the wing sauce, it gets messy. We don't want to ruin your tank.
2: Was Hogan broke when he died?
1: No, he had a bunch of money.
2: Okay.
3: I think he had a lot of money, but he had gone through that lawsuit. Is that what you're talking about?
2: Yeah, I didn't know if that crushed him. And
1: you know about my theory of that he came from an island of Hulk Hogan's where there's a bunch of them and they all just ride on Segways? It's like the planet that Chewie came from. Because there's the whole planet of Chewbacca's, which is, I've told you, I really want to see that movie. But I think there was just a lot of, it was like a planet of Hulk Hogan's who ride around on Segways and they just, hey, brother. And they just pass by each other. And they like stop and then like bend down and drink some water out of a stream and then go back upright again and then just move forward. Hey, brother. That's almost the only thing they say. It's like aloha. It means 9 million things.
2: Yeah, right. It means hello and also snow. Airplane.
1: Yes, exactly.
2: Hogan, he's got some like Seagal level impressive lies that he told in his life. Like,
1: oh my God, yeah.
4: Like, yeah, Lars Ulrich reached out to me and asked me to try out for Metallica.
1: Yeah.
2: It's like, well, that's not,
3: honey.
2: It's not true.
1: There's a whole website that about his lies.
0: And you can look him up. He claims Elvis was a Hulkamaniac. Elvis was dead.
2: But he would have been. Honestly, though, Elvis would have been. So that one, I think, can stand.
0: Buster Douglas didn't want to fight him, he said, but like there was no part, you know, whatever. He said Andre the Giant weighed 600 pounds during WrestleMania. Yeah, he did not weigh 600. I mean, he weighed a lot. He weighed 500 pounds, which is a lot.
2: Yeah, but you don't have to church it up.
0: Right. He claims he broke his neck one time that he didn't. He said he wrestled 400 days in 1 year, which, as you know, that's a tough one. He claimed he outdrank John Belushi one night, even though John Belushi was already dead.
2: Right. Well, so technically. One.
0: And, of course, his most hilarious lie. Never use steroids, brother.
2: Oh, yeah. Yeah, that would be a lie.
3: Is this a lie that he was supposed to be George Foreman with the George Foreman grills, but he passed on it?
0: I think I heard him say that.
2: Yes, he did say that.
3: That one sounds plausible.
0: Yeah, that sounds plausible only because I'm sure they were just finding, they were looking for anybody to hawk that. I'll never forget that I saw George Foreman being interviewed after he got robbed of that. I can't remember who he fought that night. And afterwards, it was that guy who's always did the post game, the Larry Merchant's doing the post game interview in the ring. And he's like, George, you got absolutely robbed tonight by the refs. I mean, this has to just really be something that devastates you. He's like, no, not really, Larry, because I have a brand new product out called the George Foreman Grill.
2: Wow.
0: He immediately started hawking it after the, and wow, it was like perplexing. People were like, what's he doing? And so anyways, it was not long after that every single house in America had a George Foreman Grill.
2: Yeah.
0: Which I'm convinced were really bad for us. There had to be something.
2: Right. The Teflon melted into the meat.
0: Right. Yeah. But at the time, boy, couldn't beat it.
2: Aww.
0: The little grease catcher.
2: Yeah, the grease catcher. I did hot dogs in there through college.
0: Just, oh yeah,
2: crushing dogs.
0: Yeah, dude, it was such an easy college item to have. And then even if you lost the grease catcher, you could just hang it over the sink and you just drip it into the sink.
3: I don't know if I ever lost the grease catcher.
0: Oh, I lost the grease catcher. My grease catcher got deformed.
3: Oh.
2: See, yeah, that's another thing, like just the plastic that you accidentally consume.
0: Yeah. The black plastic that they say is so good for you now.
3: Yay.
2: Yeah, that's the good kind.
0: Yeah.
3: All right, partly sunny and warm today. It's a high of 86.
0: Mike's got your sports when we come back. As I said, we'll talk with Tim Benz, Kevin Gorman about the Buccos. Jerry D weighs in on the Steelers, as does Charlie Batch. But looking forward to hear what Mike has to say about the University of Michigan's big win.

0: DVE Sports.
1: Mike Pursuta here with your sports right now on the DVE Morning Show. And, boy, I've just been waiting all weekend to hear your thoughts on Michigan and Western Michigan, Mike.
2: You know my thoughts on them already. Should we start there?
3: But could you tell us?
1: Yes.
2: I mean, the shortest way to explain it is they're corrupt, and the NCAA and the Big Ten are complicit. And I got 40 years of receipts. And anybody who didn't know that before Saturday just hasn't been paying attention.
1: But
2: somehow they've been valued by the powers that be in terms of the money-making machine that college football is. Maybe because of the legions of people with three teeth who dutifully go to Walmart and buy a blue T-shirt, that the University of Michigan is a moneymaker. Okay? So they are protected. And they do whatever they can get away with, and it's allowed. And anybody that's surprised by this, again, just has not been watching.
1: Do you feel vindicated as to all of your prior year claims of just, you know, oh, you're a Michigan State fan and you're biased and, you know, it's kind of hard to see what happened there on Saturday and imagine there's a secret third clock that none of us have been privy to all these years.
2: It's kind of hard to imagine that they could have a guy dress up in Central Michigan coach's gear, stand on the visitor's sideline at Spartan Stadium and film with spy glasses our coaches signaling our players so they could cheat against us and get away with it. But they did.
1: Yeah.
2: The 3 years of garbage is just the latest travesty that university has inflicted on what is just in society and people in possession of a soul. It is what it is.
1: Yeah.
2: F them. My rival's Penn State.
1: Yeah.
2: They're just a separate entity. I despise them. I want to beat them desperately when we play them, but I wish we never did. I wish they didn't exist. And I'm pretty convinced when the devil someday comes to wreak havoc, he may be red and have a tail, but he's going to be wearing a blue hat with an M on it. Is that what you were looking for?
1: Well,
3: Hell yeah.
1: Yeah, kind of. F them
2: for eternity. I'm done. It's allowed to exist.
1: Did you even get sleep on Saturday
2: night?
1: Oh,
2: yeah, I was fine. It didn't surprise me.
1: It
2: would have surprised me if it counted. And the rest of the Big Ten has the same stories I do. It just, you go there and there's a fight in the tunnel or there's problem with your headsets on the sideline or just one BS crap thing after another.
1: They're the Patriots of the Big Ten.
2: Yeah. And, you know, here's my own naivete. I always thought college sports should be different. Like the Patriots thing, I thought, hey, they're playing for money. You do what you can. You know, if you ain't cheating, you ain't competing. It's not about honor, and it's not about code,
1: right,
2: and it's not about being an example and teaching some little six-year-old kid how to be an upstanding competitor in the pros. It's about winning. You win or you don't. I always thought college should be different, but college has been about money for a long time, too, and they figured that out, and the NCAA figured it out, the Big Ten figured it out, so F them all.
1: They stormed the field.
2: Yeah, well, that's because that's who they are. They're so desperate to have victory be their entire identity and purpose that they do that.
1: Over Western Michigan. Yeah. I wonder what the turnaround.
2: Yeah. The story that's not being reported is they stink again because they're not cheating again. And they were vastly overrated again because all the three teeth people that go to Walmart and black blue T-shirts.
4: Why are we going to bring the three teeth people into this?
2: Because their machine is not their graduates. It's likewise desperate, sad people trying to grasp onto something to make themselves feel relevant and that they have value. And they're not, and they don't.
1: But hold on. It would seem to me that the money people, that the alumni that have gone on to great success are the ones who are able to engineer some sort of, bias toward the result for Michigan, not the people of lower income.
2: The alumni aren't buying it. It's about TV ratings and merch sales and all the money that's generated by college football.
1: So the three teeth people.
2: The millionaire lawyers, they got one set of eyes to watch TV just like the three tooth guy.
1: Yeah. That was one time I was taking a leak next to a total slob at Disney World and he was wearing a Harvard shirt and I go, what year did you graduate? And he's like, he's like, huh? I was like, Harvard, what year? And he's like, I didn't go to Harvard.
4: Oh, I just picked this up. Because you're wearing a Harvard shirt.
2: No, no, this is another.
1: Are you trying to say that most of the people that wear Michigan gear didn't go to Michigan?
2: Yeah, that's what I'm saying.
1: Do you think the same thing about Notre Dame?
2: Oh, that's
4: more so.
2: Yeah.
1: That's Notre, just you have to be
2: Notre
1: Irish.
2: Dame is yeah. That's the Irish Catholic thing.
1: Mm-hmm.
2: You know.
1: One year, the headmaster of my church, who, oh, by the way, was one of the guys that got nailed in the Josh Shapiro thing. He changed the colors of our school for a couple of years to Notre Dame's colors. Yeah. And we were always black and orange at Erie Prep. And he changed it to gold and green.
4: Oh, so not like, even close.
1: Yeah, yeah, we're like, why did he do this? Yeah. And then, you know, got it back. So, yeah, there's a religious tie to that school. Yeah. So I would agree with you.
2: But so I got 40 years of receipts on this crap, maybe more.
1: I know, but...
2: And it just nobody pays attention. It's all big, oh, look at that. And then it's just forgotten.
1: But
2: and,
1: that's everything. That's not just college sports.
2: I guess.
1: If anything, college sports taught us that you can get away with anything. Because if Jim Harbaugh was able to just skate out of there... And, I mean, the NFL won't let a player cheat or do anything untoward... And then just walk into the NFL. He didn't get suspended going from college to the NFL, did he?
2: No. They got slapped on the wrist.
1: The university did.
2: For the most egregious scandal in the history of college football. And that's saying something.
1: Well,
2: because there have been a few.
1: There's another one. But, yeah. Had less to do with the game. But
2: well,
1: yeah.
2: No, I'm talking competitive balance-wise.
1: Yeah, okay, right.
2: I'm not talking. All kind of other stuff, too.
1: Yeah.
2: That's... One guy, and then maybe there are cover-ups.
1: Mm-hmm.
2: This is universe. This is premeditated.
1: But was it like that during Schembechler always? Because I don't remember it feeling that way under Schembechler.
2: Well, there was a team doctor that did some stuff.
1: Well, that's okay. Not competitive balance.
2: No, but it's again, it's dirt ball,
1: yeah.
2: Slime ball,
1: covered up years on end.
2: Yeah. Oh, yeah. You're great. I love you.
1: Right.
2: Let me pray at the altar of your corruption.
1: Yeah.
2: I'm so happy I'm not them. And people might be listening and say, well, we're happy we're not you, Pursuta. Good for you, too.
1: I'm so happy I'm not them. I got to make that my mantra.
2: Storm in the field because you stole a game from Western Michigan.
1: A max goal. Did you hear the
4: 27.5-point favorites.
1: Did you hear the commissioner talking about, like, hey, I heard the reasoning and everything, but, you know.
2: The MAC has to bend over and take it.
1: Because of the money.
2: Because the MAC is funded by the Big Ten in the non-conference games.
1: Yes.
2: Ohio State plays MAC teams. Michigan State plays MAC teams. Michigan plays MAC teams. That's their football budget.
1: Right.
2: So they can't say, F you, we're not going to Ann Arbor and getting bent over. They just have to do it.
1: Other than that. Great weekend of college football.
2: Pretty good weekend of college football.
1: How'd you do? All right.
2: Yeah. I'm easing, sticking the toe in the water.
1: Yeah, I took a knee.
2: I like
1: to watch the. What did I tell you about Coastal Carolina coming back and almost beating WVU? Just crazy, man. Some of those smaller schools in week one can really shock you. And if the refs aren't working with a secret clock, you just might beat.
2: Yeah. That just
1: the favorite.
2: The thing that it really. I don't know if it humored me or disgusted me, but. People chiming in on it, and the Big Ten comes up with this complete BS 2 hours after the fact photograph and explanation that says nothing and proves nothing. And there are other people in the media who, are, again, they have a dog in this fight, too, because they need their organizations to make money so they can make money. Oh, we salute the transparency. Are you kidding me?
1: Terry McAuley was like,
2: God bless Terry McAuley.
1: He's like, this is BS.
2: Yeah, this is completely wrong, and this is crap. And then everybody's like, hamna.
1: Yeah.
2: You can't say that.
1: Did he have to take it back yesterday? Or did he just say, hey, I said what I said?
2: I don't know.
1: I
2: moved on.
1: He posted something, and it was...
2: Doesn't sound like I moved on, but I did.
1: He posted something that said, my statement on television... the other night, stands, and it made it sound like he made a correction, and it was connected to a link that wouldn't open for me, so I didn't get to see what it was, and I wasn't sure if he had done a 180, like, oh, I didn't understand about the secret third clock up some guy's ass.
2: Yeah, it's, why?
1: All right, Mike, that was everything and I wanted more.
2: What can you do?
1: Let me take a break and we'll come back with Tim Benz.
2: Life is unjust.
1: Oh, yes, it is.
2: The rich and powerful screw over everybody else.
1: No question.
2: That's just how it is.
1: Well, let's get Tim Benz in here after the break. Abby, you'll have your news coming up top of the hour.
3: We'll go through the Steelers kickoff week, and the Elizabeth Holmes documentary might be the scariest thing to come out in October.
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0: 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Tim Benz joining us. Benzie, good morning. How are you?
1: Good morning, guys. How are you?
0: Your connection is a little bubbly, my friend. Try it again.
1: You got me now?
0: Yeah, you bud. Better? Ah, we're all good. You stretched the string on the tin can tight. Your thoughts on Michigan? I want to hear them. Did you hear Pursuta just go off?
1: I figured he was still going during the commercial break.
0: A little bit. Yeah.
1: I was just expecting the show to come back. When I'm on hold, I hear music down the line. I was expecting Cheap Trick to end and Pursuta to still be going off. So, I thought it was a joke, too. I agree with Mike. That whole thing about the clock that they posted, like, that could have been an alarm clock in someone's bedroom. It meant nothing the way that they edited it together, number one. I floated this at Pursuta yesterday, and maybe you guys want to chime in on it. He didn't seem to—I don't know if you didn't want to go down this rabbit hole because he was so blinded by white-hot hatred that nothing else mattered. Mm-hmm. But I think— when they got the ball back with the 1 second on the clock, that the Western Michigan coach was so convinced that they were going to get screwed that he changed his strategy in the first place. Like, if you go back and look at the previous one where the quarterback threw the ball out of the end zone, the previous down, they only rushed three guys and they dropped seven. Well, they dropped one as a spy, but they dropped the other six right away. I think he realized we're getting screwed here. They're giving them more time. They're going to do everything they possibly can for Michigan to win this game. If he throws the ball in the air, they're going to give him a pass interference flag, or one of our guys is going to get shoved down in the Hail Mary jump, and we're going to get screwed that way. Just get the quarterback to the ground. So he started with six guys at the line of scrimmage, and two of them dropped back. He had the spy underneath, and he rushed forward. He blitzed one guy off the edge, like a corner or something. It was a more intricate blitz than what you would think, or rush than what you would think in a simple Hail Mary situation. I think he was convinced they were going to get screwed, and he was right. And it changed his strategy, and it hurt them.
0: You might have been right. All right, switching back to the NFL, overnight Christian Gonzalez signing a four-year, $135 million deal with the Patriots, according to Jeremy Fowler. Does it make it more?
2: $102 million guaranteed.
0: Jeez.
2: That's the number.
0: More or less likely now that Steelers sign Joey Porter Jr.?
1: Actually, in a weird way, I think it makes it more likely. Because, it's the same agency. That deal is high enough that you can bring Porter in underneath it, and it's still not going to be, it's not going to put him off. I think he could be happy enough with what he gets. Because the bar is that high now. And I think it actually does expedite things. And they needed to get Gonzalez done first before they got to Porter anyway. I think that was the agency's approach. So I think it does clear the way. I mean, if Porter's thinking he's going to get 35 and more than that, at least I know this, the tide of public opinion would certainly turn completely in favor of the Steelers if that's the case.
2: You know what's amazing about all these deals the corners are signing is they're all on ass-kicking defenses. Are these defense, is Denver as good as it is defensively because of Patrick Surtain, or is it the other way around?
0: Right.
2: Like, you don't see a guy playing for...
0: Does Patrick Surtain go to the Cardinals and...
2: Yeah.
0: And
2: turn now, them oh, in, he's yeah. worth $35 million. Like...
1: I think you kind of heard Patrick Graham admit to that in a global sense when he was talking yesterday. I asked him a question about... how ready are you guys really with your secondary being in the state of affairs that it's in? I said, are you going to lean into the defensive front seven to try to play make for you? And he said, yeah, I've always been that kind of defensive coordinator anyway. I think I got playmakers up front. And I wasn't expecting him to answer that question that bluntly, but he did. So I think there's merit to what you're saying, Mike, that a lot of times these guys in the secondary might look better by extension of what is happening up front because – the front seven is winning early and down and distance situations, and they're bringing the quarterback down and they're making the quarterback throw off platform and off time. So I do think there's merit to what you're saying.
0: Looks like Dylan Cook's going to be starting at right tackle over Ihonachor. Do you have an issue with that?
1: No, I don't, because Ihonachor lost so much time in camp. Even if he was completely healthy during training camp, I think that might have been a little soon for someone who's as raw as he is. Let's be honest, it got off to a bumpy start for him in the one preseason game where we saw him anyway. So I don't have a problem with Dylan Cook starting as they get him up to speed over the next few weeks. I wouldn't expect him to be on the bench, though, if Cook plays the way that he did in the preseason, the regular season, very long, because Cook wasn't very good. But I don't know, maybe target that mini bye after the Cleveland game, the Thursday night game, and that next game is probably a good opportunity to get Ihonatiura in there.
0: Last year around this time, well, a little earlier than this, I was questioning Caleb Johnson and what is the point of this and how are we sure that he can just come in and be better than Najee was for us in terms of being a workhorse. And now they bring in Rico Dowdle to complement Jalen Warren, or rather, you know, it's going to be the other way around, it seems, in terms of who gets the lion's share of carries. But having not seen a whole lot of it, is there concern at all about the ability of this backfield to be a run-first offense when need be? Because I don't know that we've seen a whole lot of it.
1: Oh, sure. There's definitely reason for concern. I mean, it's a new running back running behind a reconfigured offensive line. For sure there's reason to be concerned. I like Dowdle as a back. I like Warren as a back. I like him as a tandem. But, you know, for as much as Kenneth Gainwell was dismissed as, you know, nice season, see ya, I mean, you still got to match that production. And he gave way more production than anybody expected last year. Mm-hmm. So, yeah, there's reason to be concerned about it. The skill position guys in general got absolutely no time in the preseason, none. And the offense, the only starters really saw were the offensive front, the offensive line, and they weren't very good. So, yeah.
2: They didn't play much.
1: They didn't play much either. So, there's alarm bells. For sure there's alarm bells. I mean, but, you know, I say that, and Atlanta didn't know who their starting quarterback was until yesterday.
2: Yeah. Right. Now they know. Are they better or worse for the knowledge?
1: They might be better now if Penix has had so few practices. So the shortest answer is yes, they're probably better right now, but that's not – better isn't good. Better and good are not the same thing, and – the last time we saw Tua, it wasn't good. We've seen him be good once against the Steelers before in that Monday night game going back a few years, but last year it was ugh, and I don't expect to be much better in Acrisure Stadium this Sunday.
3: Tim, the Giants cut Darius Slayton yesterday. You think there's any possibility of Mike McCarthy bringing in a guy like that to kick the tires, or is he just a Roman Wilson by any other name?
4: A Roman is a Roman is a Roman.
1: You might be to Adam Thielen by any other name, because I think the difference between a guy like that and Thielen that they picked up last year, MVS, at least those guys know what they're doing. Wilson, I think, is still an athletic specimen that doesn't know what he's doing. I mean, just look at him run. I mean, that's what Aaron Rodgers was talking about. He runs like a deer. And from what I understand these days with Michigan guys, if you're a 4 second 40 guy, now you're a 3 second 40 guy. So, I mean, he could be really fast.
2: That is fast.
1: Yeah.
0: Tim Menz brought to you by Don's Appliances this morning. I thought we had more time, but there's a secret third clock telling me we are late. So I have to go to the break here. Once again, Tim Menz, and always a pleasure, Benzie. Thanks so much.
1: Hey, we'll talk to you after the game next week. Looking forward to it. First game recap. That'll be fun.
0: Joe Bartnick live in studio with us this morning. Abby's got your news when we return.
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5: All right, Brooke Hogan has spent the past year insisting that there is no more to the Hogan family story than what has played out publicly. The 38-year-old issued a final warning to her family after another public clash with her mother, Linda Hogan, threatening to release private communications if her name continues to be brought into the ongoing family dispute.
27: Well, I can guess what it had to do, like why her dad upset her. Basically, have all the attention and none of the perks, other than they can probably get into Hooters if it's full.
28: Mr. Hogan, yes, your table. 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
27: They put a tablecloth on for them.
28: It's like that tracking shot in Goodfellas where they go to the restaurant. Yeah,
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29: This is a bottle of Ice House from Steve over there, Mr. Hogan. Thank you very much.
27: They put bibs on them.
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27: Champagne bucket and just immediately full of surfsides and stuff. It's the NFL Week 1. Steelers, Falcons. And it's Tuesday. It feels like Monday, but it's Tuesday. Mm-hmm. And that means we're one day closer to the first game of the Mike McCarthy era that counts. A 1 o'clock kickoff on Sunday. And you can hear all of the action starting 7:30 a.m. here on Sunday morning. That's right. I'm not even kidding. 7:30 a.m. we start the pregame. So it's going to be a good one this Sunday. And then you got that's with Tyson. And then Tom Offerman and Matt Williamson will start things at 9 o'clock on the countdown to kickoff. Pursuta, Labriola, and Dulac crank up the Steelers network then at 11 a.m. before the 1 p.m. kickoff with Rob King, Max Starks, and Mitzi Matthews. Steelers Falcons this Sunday here on your radio home of the Black and Gold, 102.5 DVE. Our buddy Joe Bartnick is in studio with us. He's got a stand-up show next Thursday night.
2: Next Thursday night at the Improv. It's going to be an incredible show. Come on out. I was just thinking, 1 o'clock, man. That takes forever. Last season was
27: what do you mean it takes forever?
2: Last season was the first season in 30 years I didn't have Steeler football at 10 a.m.
27: Oh, yeah.
2: Yeah. 1 o'clock seems like a night game now to me.
27: Yeah. Well, it's 1 o'clock games are glorious. They're the way to go. It's the only way to really have fun. Well, that's not true, but it's the only way to recover with any sort of success rate. Although 4 o'clock games, it just means you still do the same thing, you know. Still party hard. You're like, oh, no, I won't. No, because I got to shut it down a little earlier.
28: I'm going to behave.
27: And so you go, you're like, oh, we're going to watch the 1 o'clock games. Oh, I can do that. Yeah. And then noon. Yeah, I can do that. And then you put in more pregame for the 4 o'clock.
0: less after. And then right. when it's the 1 o'clock, you're like, I can stick around and watch the 4 o'clock games for a little bit. You guys want to go to the bar and watch a little bit? Yeah, just the first half. First half.
28: Smash cut, 11 p.m. McFadden's.
0: Exactly. Uber. That is my Uber.
2: I'm a pizza guy.
0: Abby has your news right now. What's going on?
5: 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It's partly sunny today and warm with a high of 86. Before the Steelers kick off their season against the Falcons on September the 13th, they have this kickoff week. It's full of variety of Steelers-related activities that all lead up to the game. The teams announced the plans for the week-long celebration across Pittsburgh leading up to the opener, which includes 6 giant Steelers Super Bowl rings, which were first on display in Steelers country for the NFL at different city locations. But this started yesterday. It's going to run through September the 12th. One ring will be on display daily for photo opportunities and fun. With the ring at each location, there will be a panel from a larger mural that will come together at the Steelers-Falcons home opener. Fans visiting each location will be able to leave their mark on the panel by painting in a section in a paint-by-numbers manner. But in addition, some of the locations will also offer charity community engagement events. So the specific times when fans can check out the rings and participate in the mural painting will be announced on Steelers Nation Unite's Instagram, Facebook, and X socials the morning of each activation. So there should be one today, and that'll go through the 12th, and then we kick it off.
0: Okay.
5: All right, Elizabeth Holmes, the disgraced founder of blood testing setup Theranos, is the subject of a new documentary from comedian Nathan Fielder and filmmaker Lance Oppenheim. So, You Can See Everything, just the title, was unveiled Sunday as a surprise screening at the Telluride Film Festival after being made largely in secret over 3 years. So, filming began 34 days before Holmes was due to report to federal prison. The documentary is set to be released in theaters in October. If you don't know about Elizabeth Holmes, she founded Theranos at 19 and became a celebrated Silicon Valley entrepreneur by claiming that the company had developed technology capable of performing a wide range of medical tests using a very small amount of blood. But the technology did not live up to her claims at all. And in 2022, Holmes was convicted of defrauding Theranos investors. She's serving a federal prison sentence. This trailer was everywhere yesterday because it's diagnosable at this point. When you look, the thing that the audience will not get from just this little clip I'm going to play is her eyes looking at Nathan Fielder never blink. Mm-mm. You can tell so clearly that this is somebody who has practiced deception in the mirror.
0: Yeah.
5: So it's
0: she
5: just.
0: She looks great, though.
5: Wow. She's your type?
0: She really looks sociopath. Yeah.
28: She's, I can fix her.
5: Take a listen to this.
1: I'm not that person. I can promise you that. I don't have anything to deceive you on. Of course I'm not deceiving you. I'm engaging with you as a human being. Why would I deceive you? There's no reason for me to do that.
6: Okay. Okay, good chat.
7: You're being real right now?
1: Always being real.
0: His face is hilarious in that. And everybody who saw that surprise screening at Telluride said it is like one of the most unsettling and crazy documentaries that they've ever seen. I think Nathan's an acquired taste. There's a lot of people who don't like Nathan Fielder's comedy, for lack of a better way of saying it. There's a huge cringe factor involved, no doubt about it. He's just on another level. Like, he's on another plane at what he's trying to achieve. And I do not think it's for everybody. But for the people that it clicks for, they think this guy is a genius. Mm-hmm. And for some reason, he saw something in Elizabeth Holmes that he would be able to turn into something that, you know, is in his wheelhouse. Because he's a great actor. Like, it's like, for what he does, he's a funny actor. He's dead serious talking to her. That face he has as he's looking at her, and she is, like you described, sociopathically looking back at him, not blinking, just lying to his face. And he's got this, he's letting his face kind of hang. It's just funny looking. But this is one of those I hate it or I love it movies. Because they're, you know, like, it's one of those, Mom, Dad, come watch this. They'll hate it.
8: I'm a big Nathan Fielder fan, and it seems like he might actually be the only person equipped to do this because of how strange this woman is.
0: Yeah.
8: And I feel like he can't be BS'd.
0: Yeah.
8: Which is something that she might be able to pull over on a documentarian who's like really giving her the benefit of the doubt.
0: Yeah.
9: She seemed like a alien or an android on 60 Minutes.
0: Yep. Did you guys see the movie with Amanda Seyfried, whatever? And she was really, I thought she was really good in it. And the critics were like, oh, she way overplayed the robot nature of this person. And she might have underplayed it.
5: Yeah, she, no. I think she was dead on. There was a book that I had read before that came out just called Bad Blood, which was about this whole scam of Theranos. And I think what Amanda Seyfried did was also she was able to kind of embrace the awkwardness of somebody trying to pantomime as a person.
0: Yeah.
5: Which I think is hard to do whenever you have emotions and empathy and it's aren't
0: like
5: a
0: Martin,
5: criminal.
0: Like Martin Short in the movie Clifford when when Charles Grodin's like, act like a act human like, boy. And he can't.
28: You can't do it, can you? You can't do it for more than a few seconds.
0: that's her. She's Clifford.
9: Is it fair to blame the victims on this, though?
0: What are you talking about?
9: You know, like, are you dumb enough to think that you can send, like, an ounce of blood to somebody and they can tell you all your medical problems?
28: Like a drop, actually.
9: Yeah. You know what I mean? Like, is that kind of like just vitamin sales
10: people?
9: Well,
10: no, I mean, I don't know.
9: Everything they sell on, like, Rogan, you know, like, all that crap. You know what I mean? Like, is it like, almost the same theory?
0: Because she had the proof behind it, and it's not, I don't know, like, the people who were scammed were people who invested. I don't know that anybody's, like, health was, were there?
5: Yes, there were.
0: Really?
5: Because what they were doing is that she had sold the company, or at least had a deal, I believe, with Walgreens going.
0: Oh,
5: and they were
0: right.
5: starting to put those in stores. Yeah. But they were also pitching a home version of that where it was almost this little box. And then you could just do like a finger prick,
9: right.
5: basically, and then get your blood work. And they were getting incorrect labs. So anybody who was using it as kind of like a guinea pig were missing or being getting false positives. So there was some repercussions for the general public as well.
0: Okay.
9: I just kind of think like you've seen the ads where like if you put your foot in like this foot fixer, it comes out with like toxic jelly, and it doesn't.
0: I don't know what the hell you're talking
5: about.
0: You put your foot in a foot fixer and it comes out with toxic jelly.
9: You've never seen those ads? Is that in your algorithm?
0: No.
9: You guys know what I'm talking about? It's like
0: what is wrong with your foot that this is showing up in your algorithm?
5: What happened?
9: You know my feet are an issue. No,
0: do I?
9: I do now.
0: I mean,
9: no,
0: we all do now.
9: I'm sure there's a thing you stick your feet in, and like it's supposed to detox your feet.
0: Okay,
9: to where it's like it just turns into this nasty gunk, and they say like in like a month and a half, like in one day, you're like, you know, all the toxins
0: get yanked.
28: Why did I Google this, Joe? Why did you do this to me?
0: What's the jelly look like?
28: No, it's just all these weird pictures of messed up feet.
5: Oh
9: no, I'm talking about anyway, the cleanse, which is like, I Googled, do these things work? And they're like, no.
0: Nothing works. Nothing works.
9: Yeah.
0: If it worked, the doctors would be doing it. And that's pretty much it. Like, if there's a way to make money off something because it works, the people who do this are going to make money. Everyone's like, Big Pharma doesn't want you to know this. They're like, I always think like, Big Pharma, they would be all over it.
5: Yeah, they'd monetize
0: exactly.
5: it.
0: Exactly. They would push you out, just like they did with weed. They would push you out, and then they would sell it. That's why you got to be careful with supplementation. I'm telling you, I think people like get so, like the internet has screwed us up in so many different ways, obviously. But the main one is this whole, like, you know, like health maxing BS.
5: Yeah.
0: People are way too susceptible. I'm speaking about myself because there's just everything looks like it's a magic elixir. Oh my God, this is all you need to do.
9: Yeah. If you put a cinnamon on a banana with a dash of honey, your blood pressure is going to go down.
0: But you have
9: points.
0: To use our supplement. And here's a 10 week trial that you end up spending $500 on or something like that.
5: What's the thing like that is the most prevalent? Like for me, it's always because I'm, you know, of that age where it's all about hair loss. And so it's like all you have to do is just pumpkin seed and rosemary. That's all. And I'm like, oh, really? People are flying to Turkey because they forgot about pumpkin seed and rosemary.
0: Yeah, that those like I we talked about the other day, the four hymns or hymns or whatever. Mm-hmm. Oh yeah, dude, just take these pills, you're going to be fine. It's like, yeah, there's a lot of side effects on those pills for a lot of people. You might want to look into it. That's all. Great head of hair. Yeah, but I haven't had a boner since the Obama administration.
9: Yeah, mine's cortisol. I have belly fat.
0: Yeah.
9: It's not Danny's hoagies and beer. Mm-mm. It's like cortisol. No.
5: Yeah. You're stressed.
0: Danny should have a sub called the cortisol killer.
8: Ooh, genius.
0: Yeah.
5: Now we're talking.
9: That's why I can't get rid of it, because why would cortisol leave my body? It's getting fed beer and hoagies.
0: Yeah.
5: It's so fun here.
28: You're pretty good here.
9: Why am I leaving? I don't stick that oregano somewhere else. It's oregano oil is the key.
0: Oh, okay.
9: But not just oregano oil. You need the other thing that makes the difference. There's another oil that mixes with oregano, and that's only in the one that's like $59.99.
0: Yeah, right.
9: The ones that are $29.99, they don't have that other oil to make it really
0: work. Yeah, it's like taking, what's the yellow stuff?
5: Turmeric?
0: Yes. You got to take it with something else.
5: Yeah. Pepper.
0: Yeah. You always have to take it with something else.
5: Got to activate it.
0: Magnesium, you have to take it with theolamine or something like that.
5: L-theanine.
0: Yeah, I don't know. It just,
5: I'm saying this because I'm like, I take all of this.
0: Yeah,
5: stuff.
0: Right. I know. Well, I do too. So, but you always have to activate. And, oh, are you taking vitamin D? Well, if you're not taking vitamin K, the vitamin D isn't doing anything.
5: It's not
0: anything.
5: Even doing anything.
0: Oh, do you take B12? Well, have you eaten an antacid in the last 10 months?
5: Well,
0: you might as well boof it.
9: I'm big on vitamin L. Anything.
0: What are you doing?
9: I'm big on vitamin L. Benny Taylor.
0: B.E. Taylor.
9: Taylor. Yeah.
0: Yeah. Oh, yeah. Yeah.
9: If you could, I'd surely sell vitamin L.
0: And that was a retro moment with Joe Byrne.
5: Partly sunny and warm. It's a high of 86.
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0: Well, you certainly can.

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4: Everybody's got brake lights. Slow in the Parkway West, top of the hill to the tunnels. Parkway East is slow from Greensburg Pike. 28 slow at the Highland Park Bridge, past Aetna. Parkway North, some slowdowns through the Bellevue area. A Bonnie Diver, total traffic.
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9: All right,
8: That Resonate.
9: Let's hear it, Mike. Let's go. Please let one be about Michigan.
10: Please.
11: Take number one. What are you prepared to do? Mike McCarthy said yesterday Joey Porter Jr. is continuing to ramp up this week. McCarthy also said he's hopeful Porter will be available for Atlanta. I'm told Porter practiced yesterday in a manner that suggested he was preparing to start against the Falcons. Preparing to start. But that was before Christian Gonzalez became the latest cornerback to break the bank. Theoretically, the Steelers and Porter can still get a deal done, but I'm not sure the Steelers will be willing to fork up anything approaching $100 million guaranteed. I'm not sure they should.
12: What are you prepared to do?
11: They'll value the player, and probably then some. The rest is going to be up to Joey Porter. Take number two. I guess the time for screwing around is pretty much over. There was no yinzing it up at McCarthy's first official regular season game week press briefing. No chops busting with Director of Communications Bert Lawton. No 10-minute soliloquy on the gravity of the challenge against the Falcons. No reminiscing about how close Acrisure Stadium is to where McCarthy grew up. This time, McCarthy was as succinct and as serious as I've seen him. The home preseason games apparently pushed the required emotional buttons. He apparently is not going to take the field on Sunday looking for mom and dad in the stands with a tear dripping down his cheek. I'm ready to compete, McCarthy insisted. I believe him. Take number three. Can you hear me now? Most of the right tackle talk yesterday centered around number one pick Max Ihonatiur and not presumptive starter Dylan Cook. There's a belief in the locker room Cook will start for openers, but the public discussion yesterday about the position mostly highlighted how well Ihonatiur can play and how much Ihonatiur hasn't played in the preseason. OC Brian Angelico emphasized hearing the checks and audibles as the critical max factor in advance of Atlanta. Once the Steelers are confident in that process, the Ihonatiur era will begin. That'll happen sooner rather than later. It's as inevitable as it is critical to the Steelers actually being better this season. And since you asked, I'll give you a fourth take on the Michigan thing.
9: Okay. And by the way, if you missed the 6:30 sports, go on to the DV Morning Show podcast, available with the iHeartRadio app or DV.com or anywhere you get podcasts, really. And make sure you get Mike's initial raw take on Michigan, giving Western Michigan a raw take.
11: Now, I believe in my heart everything I said last hour, but it was wrong of me to paint with a broad brush. There are exceptions to everything. Everybody that went to Michigan isn't the same. Everybody who roots for Michigan isn't the
9: same. Sally Wiggin.
11: Even if the vast majority of them are. The best way I can put it into context for you, it's, they don't require you to take an entitled scumbag test when you enter that university. It just seems like it. But the best context I can give you is my brother is also a Michigan State guy.
9: Okay.
11: He married a woman who is a graduate of the University of Wisconsin. And, you know, those two teams are in the Big Ten.
9: Sure.
11: They play each other all the time. Sometimes there's a lot at stake. There's a rivalry. But it's fine. They work through it. And somebody asked my brother one time, wow, how would you have handled it if she was a Michigan grad? And my brother thought for a minute, and he stroked his beard, and he said, easy. Because if she was a Michigan grad, she'd be an a-hole and I wouldn't have married her.
9: Yeah. Exactly. We would have never connected.
11: So there's that.
9: I don't know how they're going to get the stain off of this one.
11: Well,
9: they don't care is really the answer.
11: Stain is indelible and it's been there forever.
9: Mike McCarthy leading the Steelers into their first game of his tenure as head coach of his hometown Pittsburgh Steelers, and with Tua Tagovailoa on the whatever. Sorry.
11: Can you believe they're starting that guy?
9: Dude, I cannot, but Penix is hurt, and who's their third?
11: Cooper Rush.
9: Cooper Rush, that's it. So he's going to be the backup this
11: week.
9: Well,
11: here's the other thing. Even Tua can hand off to Bijan Robinson.
9: Yes, which is why we're going to have to be stout against the run.
11: It's not like the Steelers have had trouble with the run for as long as we can all remember. Oh, wait, they have.
9: All right, don't start going there. I'm excited about this.
11: That's story one.
9: Okay.
10: Bijan's no Woody Marks, Mike.
11: And, you know, Woody Marks, the fifth-round pick from USC who ran through the Steelers for over 100 yards in the postseason last year.
10: Who the Texans thought so little of, they replaced with David Montgomery.
11: Yeah. The two main storylines this week are, can the Steelers stop the run, and how much pressure they're going to be under in this game. Because this ain't just an opener. We'll get into that.
9: Just an opener, and it's against a probably prohibitive. Well, they're the prohibitive favorites at home.
11: And you're going to New England the week after that, and then Cincinnati's coming here the week after that. And
9: Yeah, right.
11: It could get early. It could get earlier. But for the here and now, the talk is about who's going to play and who isn't going to play in the opener on Sunday against the Falcons. McCarthy said yesterday the Steelers are healthy. Deshaun Elliott, who was on the injured reserve designated for return list, is an obvious exception. But everybody else should be available. That includes cornerback Joey Porter Jr.
13: Yeah, I hope so. Yeah, so obviously, just keep working him. He's still, I'd put him in a ramp up mode.
11: Yeah, right tackle is another position at which a designated starter has not been officially announced. That may take a while.
14: Mike, do you know who your starting right tackle is?
13: Not yet. Working through it.
14: How long is that going to take, you think?
13: Well, I mean, today was a good practice. It was a chance to. You know, we got a jump start on the install, but first and second down was the emphasis. It wasn't as clean as I'd liked it today. But yeah, Dylan's been taking most of the reps at right tackle. So ideally, you want to have your first five guys working together as much as possible. So we're just still trying to work Max in there, but we're off to a good start.
11: Yeah, if you saw the video I posted on Twitter yesterday, Dylan Cook, at least in the window that the media is allowed to observe practice and post video, Cook also continues to work as a left tackle. But he was working next to Spencer Anderson, the starting right guard, working mostly as the starting right tackle. McCarthy not ready to officially pronounce Cook as the starter. At least he wasn't as of yesterday. And at least as of yesterday, Cook not yet ready to accept the job.
13: You the guy?
15: I don't know. We'll find out.
13: When do you think you find out?
15: That's a great question. It's not really up to me. We'll find out. I mean, probably Sunday for sure. But yeah.
13: You got any kind of expectation either way?
15: No. Expect us to play a good game on offense.
11: Yeah, he's right about that. Somebody will have to start on Sunday.
9: That's probably true.
11: Unless they go with 10 guys and no right tackle.
9: Which would be a bold move.
11: Let's see how it plays out.
9: But you never know what McCarthy's got up his sleeve. Aside from a slice.
11: He had a, he had a tone about him yesterday that got my attention.
9: Oh, he's dialed in, huh?
11: Yeah.
9: Nice.
11: No, you know, I'm going to miss a lot of things about Mike Tomlin. One thing at the top of the list of the stuff I will not miss is him talking for 10 or 15 minutes about the upcoming team as if they were the Lombardi Packers.
9: Yep.
11: And just going down and listing every name on the
9: roster. He was wearing you guys down, man.
11: Yeah. Just McCarthy's like, what we got? And the answers were short, and there wasn't a lot of attempts at humor.
9: Are you saying you might start going back to the weekly press conference now?
11: I went yesterday.
9: All right. Yeah.
11: I'll tell you what, though, for my purposes, again, nobody cares about my problems. 3 o'clock on a Monday is not great. When you're coming off game day and then I'm in here at 5:30 in the morning on Monday.
9: Yeah. Well, I'll talk to the coach and see if he can change it for you.
10: Yeah, that would be helpful.
11: He's not going to do that.
9: You never know.
11: And then they did the coordinators after that yesterday.
9: Okay.
11: So it's like
9: you have to hang out.
11: Four press conferences takes about 2 hours just to listen to it before you start breaking the tape down, before you start gleaning what was valuable and what was not.
9: This is why you are as respected as you are, because of all the hard work that you put in after taking almost the entire summer off. You have to now to complete double duty.
11: That's good. For those of you listening at home, I'm tapping my head. That's the universal check with me gesture at the line of scrimmage. Some Mondays I'm going, some Mondays I ain't.
9: I know how that goes. All right, Abby's got your news coming up at the top of the hour.
16: You might be able to hang with your loved ones before a flight without a ticket very soon. And Billy Joel mourns the man whose wife he stole.
9: This past weekend, the Buccos made things pretty interesting.
11: No, they didn't.
9: It's kind of...
11: No, they didn't.
9: Well, I don't know, Mike. Let's see what Kevin Gorman has to say. You know, they're still alive. They just have to go on a run and...
11: The family's just discussing when to pull the plug.
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9: It's the DVE Morning Show. Yeah, it's your radio home of the Pittsburgh Steelers, but you know, the Buccos are still kicking a little bit. And joining us right now from Tribble Live Sports, it's our buddy Kevin Gorman. Bucks at 71-73 with Bubba Chandler on the mound tonight as they start this run in Chicago against the Sox and then the Cubs. And Kevin, this past weekend, you know, I kind of gave up on the idea that there might be any shot at catching the wild card, but boy, they're bobbing up and down in the water a little bit here. They're not dead yet.
5: No, I think I'm absolutely convinced they're going to make the playoffs. You know, it's they've given me hope, and I don't have anything to deceive you on. Of course I'm not deceiving you. I'm engaging with you as a human being.
9: He's going straight Elizabeth Holmes. I know what you're doing. God, you had me for a second. I got excited for like, what? Like, really? What, tell me why. What's the schedule of the other guys?
5: There's no reason for me to do that.
6: Yeah, you know, I'm sure.
5: Always being real with you.
6: With Andy. 20 days left. How many games do they have left to make up 5.5 games?
5: Yeah. They've got 18 games left. And here's the thing. If you
7: my
5: want
7: number
5: hope,
7: against the White Sox and the Cubs and the Brewers.
9: So what? They do good against those guys.
6: I don't know.
5: Here's the thing. They've won 6 of their past 7 series. They've won all of those series, taking 2 out of 3. So there's 18 games left. If they were to take 2 out of 3, they win 12, and they're at 83 wins. And if they do a little bit better than that, you know, maybe they're in the mix there at the end. There is some hope. You know, Ryan O'Hearn begins a rehabilitation assignment tonight with Indianapolis.
9: Yeah, they could get him back with like 9 games left, Mike.
5: You could get him back, yeah, with they could get him back against Chicago, against the Cubs.
6: Oh, okay.
5: That's his goal. That's his goal. So if he's ready, they could get a real shot in the arm this weekend. But that's, you know, that's asking the Pirates to do what they've done over the past, you know, almost a month here, or a little more than a month, I guess, somewhere right around there. That, you know, since Donnie Kelly kind of lit into the team after that 8-2 loss in Miami on August 12th, the Pirates are 13-9. And so they've been playing good baseball since he basically said, let's go out and win every day 1-0. Let's go 1-0 every day. If we do 1-0 every day, we're going to do well. The problem is they've been winning games 1-0. And that's, you know, in that span, they're 6-3 in one run games, and 3 of them were 1-0 wins, including 2 this weekend. So the Pirates are going to probably have to score more than one run to make the playoffs. Let's put it that way.
9: But, you know, Connor Griffin coming back with, you know, that base running highlight the other night was...
7: That was pretty spectacular.
9: That was a thing of beauty. I mean, it really was. And O'Neill Cruz has just been outstanding since coming back from injury, and I couldn't help myself from thinking what could have been this summer had they had those guys both healthy.
5: Yeah, that's going to probably be the theme of the season, is what could have been if everyone was healthy. And you think of the stretches that they went through. I mean, Griffin, even as a rookie, he's one of their best players already. He's missed 3 months of the season. Cruz missed 2 months. You know, O'Hearn's had 2 IL stints. Spencer Horwitz was on the IL. They lost Mitch Keller, you know, a little past midseason, and they didn't play for 2 months without Jared Jones, so they didn't have him. So, I mean, this has been a season, and it kind of reminds me, and Pursuta could probably remember this a little bit better, but like somewhere around 88 or 89, the Pirates were kind of on the brink of becoming good and had all these injuries. And then it was like that. And then in 90s is when it all started. And I kind of get that feeling about this team, is that, boy, that they'd been a playoff team if they would have been healthy. But it kind of gives you some hope for next year that if they bring back the majority of this team and they can all perform at a high level, that this is a team that could be one to look out for. But their chances of making the playoffs this year are kind of somewhere between slim and none. But, you know, there is still hope at this point, because the teams they have to jump are not teams that kind of strike fear into me. When you look at the Diamondbacks, they're 5.5 games behind.
9: That's the point I'm making, is there's some teams that can slide here.
7: And the Diamondbacks and Padres do play each other still, so somebody got to lose. But I just kept, your point is well taken about that 89 team, but that they got real hot at the end. I mean, they were winning at more than a 13-9 pace. These guys, they can't.
5: That's what these Pirates have to do.
7: These guys can't win in succession, like 2 out of 3 against the Giants. I'm sorry, at this point of the year, you got to find a way to sweep them. 2 out of 3 against the Angels. These are 2 of the worst teams on the planet. And I know it's baseball, and it works out the way it works out, but they just haven't been able to find that extra gear and streak themselves into contention.
5: No, and that's been the theme of the season as well, Mike. You look at them, and they've not had a winning streak or a losing streak greater than five games this season. So, I mean, this is a team that has played at a steady pace, but that pace has been at or just below average. You know, they've not been a team that's caught fire. And that's, you know, Ben Cherington has been beating that drum, is that, hey, well, you know, we haven't had that and maybe we're due. I would make the counter that they're overdue, you know, that they waited way too long to try to get hot. But certainly that was a lost opportunity. You would have liked to have seen the Pirates sweep two of the worst teams in baseball at home instead of going 4-2. And even though that, you know, there were some exciting wins in there, you know, to be beating the Angels, which had the worst record in baseball, to be beating them 1-0 twice in a 3-game stretch was not a great sign, you know, but that's what the Pirates are this season. And it's a team that is very much a mix between old and young. And, you know, the old guys have been kind of carrying them at times, and the young guys, you'd hope that this is a season where they're learning some valuable lessons on what it takes to become a playoff team. And maybe the best way to learn is to be a team on the outside looking in when you get down to the final weeks. You know, you don't want to be a team that's watching others celebrate clinching a postseason spot on your field.
9: Last thing for you, Kevin Gorman from the Trib, Bucks at 71-73, Bubba Chandler on the mound in Chicago tonight. Is Donnie Kelly's fate already determined for next season?
5: I would think so. I mean, you know, his, I don't know his overall record, but it's got to be right around 500. It's, you know, he's better than his predecessor. Derek Shelton had six seasons and had a 4.12 winning percentage. I would think if you're going to promote Don Kelly the way that they did and make him, he was never the interim manager. He was, you know, named the full-time manager and then was given a contract extension. To fire him after a season where, you know, injuries played such a part in the record, that would make this a tough job for any manager. And I would think, especially being a hometown guy, why would he be on a shorter leash than, say, Derek Shelton was? You know, the guy to me who should be on the hot seat here, if anyone, is the guy who proclaimed this as a kind of a playoffs or bust season. And that was their team president, Travis Williams. He's the guy that said, you know, there will be money to spend. They did spend. But he also said, you know, that it's time for the Pirates to make the playoffs, period, full stop.
9: What does he got to do with talent assessment, though? Isn't that dude just concerned with luxury boxes, sponsorships, and the price of peanuts?
5: Sure, but if you're the guy that came out and made that proclamation, it kind of that's where the buck should stop, you know. And that's
7: there has to be a head on a stick if they don't make the playoffs.
9: Well, he's an easy one, but it's inconsequential.
7: Well, no, but it'll fool the Bunyak.
9: That's what I'm saying.
5: I think it all, and I say this because I think it all starts at the top. You know, I think that if you're going to have accountability, you can't constantly blame the guys below you for not getting the job done. And so, you know, that's something Travis Williams came out and said. Maybe he said it speaking for Bob Nutting, but Bob Nutting's not going to fire himself. That's for damn sure.
9: No. But I would think that if you fire Travis Williams, it's because he didn't fire Ben Cherington.
5: Yeah, and that's a possibility. And, you know, if you want to blame Ben Cherington for not going out and getting the bullpen help earlier than the trade deadline, you can do that. But certainly right now, you know, right at this moment, he looks like he may have swung one of the great trades in Pirates history with, you know, trading Mike Burrows in a three-team deal to the Astros and getting from the Rays Brandon Lau, Jake Mangum, and Mason Montgomery, who looks like a bona fide closer. And I think he pitched for the sixth time in 9 days.
9: Yeah,
5: and got the save on Sunday. I mean, he's not out there throwing 102 after, you know, six outings in 9 days, but he certainly shut the door on the Angels in that one. And you know, Lau's pushing 30 home runs, and Jake Mangum filled in admirably while Cruz was out, and has given them at worst a really good fourth outfielder, and you know, at best a guy who, you know, plays incredibly hard and sets a really positive tone for that team. So, you know, I think it's tough. You know, you could, on the flip side, you could blame Cherington for the money that he did spend on Marcelo Ozuna. You know, I don't know if that balances it out, but I look at it as, if this team is on the brink of making the playoffs in the future, why blow it up and start all over again? Because every new GM comes in is going to want his own guys. And so the guys that they didn't draft, are going to be the guys that, you know, that they want to push out of the way. And those are the guys that are the future of this team. You know, when you're thinking about the guys that Cherington did draft, that's the Paul Skenes and Jared Jones and Bubba Chandler on the pitching staff. He did acquire Mason Montgomery. He did draft Connor Griffin and some of these other guys in the lineup. And so I can't imagine the Pirates wanting to make a complete departure from, you know, this team and from this front office after a season that has kind of, you know, provided a glimmer of hope for the first time since 2018.
9: All right, Kevin Gorman from the Chip Talking Buccos. Once again, tonight, 7:40 p.m., Bubba Chandler on the mound. Thanks so much, Kevin.
5: Hey, thanks for having me.
9: All right, Abby's got your news when we return. Jerry Dulac talking Steelers, 8:40.
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7: I was just thinking, 1 o'clock, man. That takes forever. Last season was.
9: What do you mean it takes forever?
7: Last season was the first season in 30 years I didn't have Steeler football at 10 a.m.
9: Oh, yeah. Yeah.
7: 1 o'clock seems like a night game now to me.
9: Yeah. Well, it's 1 o'clock games are glorious. The way to go. It's the only way to really have fun. Well, that's not true, but it's the only way to recover with any sort of
23: right.
9: You know, success rate. Although 4 o'clock games, it just means you still do the same thing. You know,
5: still party hard. You're like, oh, no, I won't. No, because I got to shut it down a little
6: earlier.
5: I'm
6: going to behave.
5: And so you go, you're like, oh, we're going to watch the 1 o'clock games. Oh, I can do that. Yeah. And then noon? Yeah, I can do that. And then you put in more pregame for the 4 o'clock, less after. And then right. when it's the 1 o'clock, you're like, I can stick around and watch the 4 o'clock games for a little bit. You guys want to go to the bar and watch a little bit? Yeah, just the first half. First half.
6: Smash cut, 11 p.m. McFadden's.
5: Exactly. Uber. That is my Uber. I'm a pizza guy.
8: Randy Bellman and the DVE Morning Show.
5: I just remember throwing up on a bank after we lost the AFC Championship in 2002. Got a cab up to Mount Washington, and it dropped me off on Shiloh Street, and there's that bank there, that which is now across from Nothing Man. And I barfed all over the bank.
10: Yay.
5: And went to bed and came into work. Miserable.
6: I got beer dumped on me at that game. I was selling newspapers and I was posted up under the rotunda, and someone from like 200 feet dumped beer all over me. It was like right after the Heinz Ward muff punt. Yeah.
5: So you don't know if it was on purpose or out of disgust of them just dropping their beer.
6: The second one I can get behind. Hey, I'm with you. This sucks. Cordell has regressed.
5: Yeah.
6: But, you know, to just dump it on a 15-year-old kid.
5: Not cool.
6: Not super
5: that,
6: cool.
5: That was the game where the guy was beating up the garbage can on the Clemente Bridge afterwards, punching it, going, I paid $200 for a Sheryl Crow concert. Because she was the, like,
6: oh,
5: in-game
6: that's right.
5: entertainment. Oh. Yeah. Yeah, that was a tough one. That was because we were going to New Orleans for that one. That was the
6: extra special for Randy.
5: No bueno. We'll talk Steelers as we get ready for week one. And Tua is coming to town. Jerry Dulac will talk about that one at 8:45 from the Steelers Audio Network and the Post-Gazette. Also, Charlie Batch from the Pittsburgh Steelers Audio Network post-game show, where he sits alongside Mike Pursuta at the right hand of the Pursuta. He will give us a shout 9:45. Abby's got your news now. What's going on?
10: News this hour is brought to you by Window Nation. It's partly sunny and warm today with a high of 86. If you're a boomer or Gen Xer, you might remember way back where non-travelers were allowed to walk their loved ones to their gate at the airport and wait with them. And that feels like a lifetime ago, but it was roughly 25 years ago until 9/11 happened. Well, those days might be coming back. The TSA has launched Gateside by TSA PreCheck, which is a pilot program allowing approved non-ticketed visitors to pass through security at 13 U.S. airports. The participating airports right now are in Columbus, Dallas, Fort Worth, Detroit Metropolitan, Wayne County Airport, Indianapolis International, Harry Reid International in Las Vegas, Los Angeles, San Diego, Salt Lake City. So no Pittsburgh just yet. Non-ticketed visitors who are approved for the program must still go through screening, and they must apply through TSA and give a gateside pass 1 to 3 days before arriving at the airport.
7: So the only good thing to come out of the most horrific thing that's happened this century, they're taking away from us.
10: You liked it?
5: Well, it makes
7: security.
5: Bye,
7: curbside. Goodbye.
10: See ya.
5: Yeah. Now you're going to be expected to escort your girlfriend all the way to the...
7: Oh, yeah, everybody. And then all of a sudden, I guess you'll be at the gate when I land. No, I'll be at Dunkin' Donuts waiting for you to call.
5: Yeah. I can't imagine anybody wants to hang out in the airport right
10: now.
5: Anymore. Yeah, no. Just like it's unless you have somebody who really needs help, which I think this is probably geared toward younger people, older people, etc. Not just you'll be at the gate, right? No, FNY. I'll be driving circles hoping I don't get a parking ticket until you tell me to pick you up at baggage claim.
10: Yep.
7: You don't want to spend time in that new $2 billion airport? Are you kidding me? Dude, it's a joyous occasion.
5: It's the exact same airport with a new face.
7: My material.
10: Stop stealing my material.
6: Cease and desist, Randy.
7: You can hear all of you can hear that Thursday, next Thursday, the 17th.
10: December the 17th.
7: No, but you know what? I'm going to give you a cheat code. You park at that 7-Eleven and wait.
5: Well, yeah.
7: Okay, I'm sorry.
5: But it gets packed. There's not a lot of spots there.
10: Wait, where's the 7-Eleven?
6: It's the gas station on the property.
10: Oh.
6: They shoo you along, though, don't they?
5: Yeah. Yeah, you can't really... Like, there's cops that will go through and see if they see your car hanging there for too long, they'll get you out of there.
6: Yeah.
7: Well, in that rainstorm, I was there for like 3 hours.
5: Oh, yeah. That was terrible last week. Yeah. A lot of people got stuck at the airport on Thursday night.
7: But I've seriously never had an issue. I've sat there for like a half hour, 45 minutes. I've never had an issue.
10: Tip the clip.
7: And you get a Slurpee.
10: All right, John Small, an early bandmate of Billy Joel, has passed away. Billy Joel announced Small's death on social media, but the cause of death and Small's age were not disclosed. The friendship between Joel and Small was strained when Joel fell in love with Small's wife, Elizabeth Weber, while living with them. The affair led to the breakup of their band Attila, Joel's eviction from Small's house, and the temporary end of their friendship. Small eventually forgave Joel, and they reconciled, with Small working on Joel's concert films and music videos for other artists.
9: It's a way to get him back in your good graces. Mm-hmm. Employ him. I mean, the thing is she really went on to be the reason why he became so successful. I mean, she was like Sharon Osbourne before Sharon Osbourne.
10: With no training.
9: Yeah,
10: Sharon
9: right.
10: Osbourne's dad was in the business.
9: Yeah, she's like a Nepo
10: sense.
9: Baby.
10: Yeah.
9: But his wife, she, man, you watch that documentary, it's like he owes it all to her.
10: Yeah, she was a shark.
9: Yeah, that had to be weird, living with the dude and then losing your wife to him while you're in under the same roof.
6: Yeah, so I found a place, and I think Elizabeth is gonna come with me, yeah. If that's cool.
10: Yeah,
9: I got good news, and I've got some horrific news that'll change your life forever. Yeah, he tried to kill himself because of that.
10: John Small did?
9: Billy Joel.
10: Oh, Billy Joel, that's
9: Billy
10: right.
9: Billy Joel had such guilt, he tried to kill himself. But I don't know how successful it was. I don't know if it was like one of those Elton John. Remember when Elton John put his head in the oven?
10: But he put a pillow in it?
9: Did he put a pillow in it? Yeah.
6: He put a pillow in there?
9: I don't think he
10: put
9: turned
10: a pillow
9: it.
10: Like in the oven, like opened the door. It was like all the windows were open.
9: Yeah.
10: Put like a pillow in the oven.
9: It was just like the pilot light ought to do this.
1: Just because I'm going to die doesn't mean I should be uncomfortable.
7: He also put some pizza rolls.
10: Yeah, right. I'll want those for after.
1: In case this doesn't work out.
9: He's eating Totino's. Take me, death. Oh, scrumptious.
10: Someone save my life tonight.
9: Yeah, exactly.
10: Pizza rolls.
1: Ooh, that's hot. Ooh, burns the tongue.
10: But at least I'm alive.
9: Help! Help! These pizza rolls are hot.
10: All right, Sammy Hagar has responded to Alex Van Halen's latest disparaging remark, suggesting it's time for the two former bandmates to stop their feud. During a recent interview with the Brazilian magazine Roadie Crew, Alex was asked about Hagar's 2011 autobiography, Red, My Uncensored Life in Rock. Quote, I don't know what he wrote, and I don't want to know. In my opinion, Sammy Hagar is a complete idiot. News of Alex's comment has spread online and eventually found its way back to Hagar. Underneath an Instagram post from rock celebrities regarding Alex's quote, Hagar responded, "This comment and post is so unnecessary at this time in our lives, but I guess the truth hurts sometimes. Peace already."
9: I don't understand Sammy Hagar at all. He always has to do everything publicly to let everybody know where he stands on things for issues that seem to be very private matters.
6: Yeah, didn't he recently, wasn't he like, when David Lee Roth canceled the rest of his tour, he's like, you know, we always need good custodians.
9: Basically.
6: Effectively.
9: Yeah. Hey, I'd be glad to have him on to help lift some equipment onto the stage and maybe sit in for a song or two if the old man can take it. But like, if you want to repair the relationship, it doesn't need to be in the press. He always just wants to come off as the good guy. I think there's a reason why he's constantly fighting everybody. He might just be a huge pain in the ass.
10: Might be.
7: I think the Red Rocker would be super cool to hang out with until he started talking about Van Halen. Then you'd have to be like, well, you know, you ruined it, right?
6: Would you do it, Joe? Would you stand up to Hagar as he's like, you know,
7: I would.
6: I don't know what it was.
7: I would.
9: No, Joe, you're good. No offense. No offense. I prefer the early years, but I like Montrose.
7: Yeah. It's like, yeah, I do. I love rock candy and a Bad Motor Scooter.
9: Sure.
7: And I love the Red Rocker. I can't drive 55. I like your post stuff. I like your tequila. You just ruined Van Halen. Ain't talking about love, brother.
9: I'm trying to think of another singer that came in and ruined a band like that. Because they
7: that
9: just
7: was funded- that good. That was that good. That's the thing.
9: Yeah.
7: It's like, you know.
10: There's just always like people that are never going to measure up. Like Stone Temple Pilots has been trying for a new lead singer like multiple times. I think people liked Chester Bennington for a little while.
5: Alice in Chains, same thing.
7: That guy's great on Alice in Chains, though.
5: I know.
10: Yeah, William Duvall.
7: But it's not like all of a sudden Alice in Chains put out like a crap album. You know, it's like, I can't stand Van Hagar.
5: Well, Eddie really leaned in. The thing I'll never understand about Eddie Van Halen is he was the world's greatest guitar player and he loved nothing more than to play rudimentary synthesizer.
10: Yeah.
5: So weird. It's like the craziest. It's like even Jump was kind of like, when Jump came out, it was kind of like,
7: yeah,
5: this is a little bit too Casio keyboardish for me, but it's okay. Okay, I like it. It's fine. But like, even his solos are like on a keyboard or weird, and it's like you're just kind of doing arpeggio. You're doing like basic little kid stuff, and he's capable of picking up a guitar and doing things that nobody has ever done. But he would much rather play the intro to "Love Comes Walking In."
7: It's like Jordan. No, I like playing baseball.
5: Well, we all know what that was about.
7: Yeah, but it would be like if Mario's like, "No, I just want to race trucks in the NASCAR circuit."
5: Yeah,
7: be mediocre at it. Exactly. But I just don't like hockey that much.
5: Yeah, it's very strange. Very strange. Or if he was like pickleball, really love it. You know.
7: He'd dominate pickleball. No problem. That length, yeah. The skill. Yeah.
5: I don't know. He just had Jimmy Packett everything for him. Hit it.
10: Well, with the start of the NFL season this week, sportsbooks are awaiting a heap of action. The American Gaming Association says nearly $30 billion will be wagered on NFL games through sportsbooks through the 2026 season. Growth is slowing down, however, with online gaming legalized in all but four states and the rise of prediction markets like Kalshi and Polymarket. Kalshi says $62.5 million has been traded on the NFL already this year.
5: Wow.
6: Yeah, is it... the growth is slowing down or everyone is doing it and there's nowhere, like we need more humans for it to grow.
10: Kind of feels like that. You can't get away from it. I mean, it's literally everywhere.
7: I was told that the poly market is six times what the regular sports betting market is.
10: Wow.
5: There's so much grift on the poly market though, because people know the answers to the wagers.
6: Right.
5: They know the outcomes.
7: This is just one of my podcast producers.
5: He gave you that stat.
7: Yeah. Okay. He's doing like the advertising with all the.
5: Okay.
7: So I you know, and Andrew is definitely like a guy that would not BS you.
5: Okay. I believe you, Joe.
10: But when it comes to the Polymarket stuff, like those are not just in-game bets. Like that's, you're not betting on the result of the game. You're betting on like really odd things.
7: And
10: correct?
7: You can bet on like what tie Princess Charles is going to wear.
10: Right.
7: You're like, it's everything.
10: But to Randy's point, a lot of people know the answers to those questions already. So it's not up to chance.
5: By the way, a quick Google, not that you're

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1: Sports is brought to you by Bridgeville Appliance. Mike McCarthy's robust and engaging personality has been on full display ever since he was named the head coach of his hometown team back in January. But come this Sunday, McCarthy will be all business. That's a mode the guy from Greenfield has apparently already shifted into in advance of the regular season opener against Atlanta.
2: Mike, did the Green Bay game get you over the emotional component attached to you coaching this team? Or is Sunday going to be a little challenging that way?
3: Yeah, it definitely. I think it was great to have two games here already. So I'm ready to compete. I'm ready for the regular season. I'm looking forward to getting it on in real time.
1: Yeah, so it's not going to be wondering where mom and dad are and otherwise emotionally distracted, which it's got to be a tough thing, right? I mean, he's done this a long time, but for him to be named coach of the Steelers is a huge deal, personally, emotionally, all that. But Mike McCarthy ready to, as he said, compete. It's going to be McCarthy's team and McCarthy's offense on display against the Falcons, but Aaron Rodgers is going to be the guy running the show.
3: Constant collaboration. I mean, it's really, I think it goes back to, you know, where my experience and training comes from, coming from the quarterback room. But, you know, I think I made this statement back in the beginning when he was signed, returned, is, you know, we built this offense around his experience. And, you know, we've made terminology changes, you know, and by, you know, no means do we want to slow him down. You're talking about a wealth of experience, talent, production, and I think it'd be foolish for me not to tap right into that. So that has been the focus since we started this.
1: They think Rodgers is a huge asset.
4: Well, yeah.
1: A lot of people seem to think he's the problem, not the solution.
4: Well, a lot of pundits do.
1: People outside the organization.
4: No question. Yeah. Who was beating him up all week? Keyshawn Johnson saying, what are you excited about him for? He is cooked.
1: Yeah, I don't think he's anywhere near cooked. I have two concerns with Aaron Rodgers.
4: On the football field.
1: Yes, on the football field. His incredibly demanding approach, which I applaud.
4: Mm-hmm.
1: He may be so far ahead of everybody else that they'll never catch up, particularly the young receivers.
4: Yes.
1: It would be like Oppenheimer trying to teach me physics. You know what I mean? Like, mm-hmm. And it's not, they talk about this in teaching and coaching all the time, and I assume it applies to quarterbacks and younger players that they're trying to lead. It's not what you know,
4: mm-hmm.
1: It's what you can get them to understand that matters. You follow that at all? Like,
4: I do, but I mean, it's like the ability to process under the lights and in the pressure of the moment. I think Roman Wilson understands what he needs to do.
1: Maybe, but does it come to points where Rodgers, as a 22-year vet who's done it all and seen it all, sees something and expects a guy who's been in the league for 10 minutes to see the same thing because they've gone over it?
4: Well, yeah.
1: Okay, well, we'll see if it works. I mean, it has before, but sometimes it doesn't.
4: I know, but if someone teaches you the shortcut, you're supposed to take the shortcut, right?
1: In theory.
4: Unless you're too kind of spooked by the moment, I guess.
1: Yeah, and my other concern would be that Rodgers' teams historically throw more than they run because he's who he is.
4: Right.
1: And I know the Steelers have given great lip service to wanting to be a physical team and wanting to run the ball. Mm-hmm. They drafted a fullback. We've seen the fullback play in the preseason games. They have a monster blocking tight end in Darnell Washington. But I don't know still, and this is, I'm not questioning whether it's possible, but mm-hmm. I just don't know if they can play bully ball or how interested they really are in playing bully ball. And I think you got to play that at times in the AFC North.
4: No question.
5: I mean, how many touches has Rico gotten so far? I'm a little bit worried about building the offense as they're flying it in this first regular season game. And the opponent is not good, which is great for for the Steelers.
4: Uh-huh.
1: Except they got a great running back.
5: They do. But everything else, you know, both their edge rushers are out.
1: Like, I don't know, you guys play fantasy. Bijan goes top of the running backs list, right? First or second?
4: Yes. Yeah.
1: He's that good. I mean, Tua stinks. He can still hand off.
5: Yeah. Yeah. Bijan doesn't play outside linebacker for the Falcons.
1: He does not.
5: So the offense is going to need to score.
4: Maybe you like the over on this one. Maybe you like the over in this one. What is the total for this game?
1: I don't know. Yeah. Haven't looked yet. Right tackle, there's a belief in the locker room that Dylan Cook's going to start. I talked to him yesterday. We heard last
4: night. 42.5.
1: He still doesn't know. That sounds low.
4: Steelers 3-point favorites. At home. That seems low. This is a bad team with a new coach.
1: It's an opener. Openers are crazy.
4: Kevin Stefanski and Tua with Cooper Rush in the waiting.
1: I think even Kevin Stefanski is going to know he has to run the ball Sunday.
4: He's not playing Mike Tomlin, though. Kevin Stefanski is traditionally not known he's had to do that.
1: Traditionally, he is not.
4: Yeah.
1: We'll see what he does Sunday. Dylan Cook probably starting to right tackle, but have no illusions. The Steelers know what they have in number one pick, Max Ihonatiur. Here's offensive coordinator Brian Angelico.
6: It's been great to get him out there. He just needs the reps, the mental reps, the communication, you know, hearing the checks and the audibles. You never can put a price on that and getting those real reps. So I've been pleased where he has been going, and certainly Dylan, you know, who's been steady over there for us all training camp. So we just got to keep Max going and keep growing him and keep getting him comfortable. But we're happy where he's at. That is a position that we'll continue to push both guys and, you know, see where it goes. But, you know, certainly we're trying to get Max going.
1: We're trying to get Max going. They're trying hard. And as soon as they trust that he'll get the right calls and the right assignments, you know he can execute the assignments.
4: Abby, I'll have your news coming up at the top of the hour.
7: Pittsburgh's about to get a first look inside its newest concert venue. We'll tell you more.
4: We're going to talk to Jerry Dulac after the break. And also Charlie Batch will be joining us at 9:45 as we get you set all week long for the home opener for your Pittsburgh Steelers, kicking off the Mike McCarthy era Sunday at 1 o'clock against the Falcons right here on your radio home of the Steelers.
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4: 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Jerry D, this weekend, it's Tua behind center. which means that Kevin Stefanski is probably going to lean on Bijan Robinson a whole lot. And the Steelers have prepared themselves for just such an emergency with a refortification of that defensive line. I know you talked with Cam about this.
0: Yeah, you know, I don't know who else he would ever have on his team, but he's going to lean on Bijan Robinson regardless. I mean, he does have some weapons, though, too. You know, Drake London, Kyle Pitts. You know, Tua's career is certainly not trending upward. It's going the other direction. The poor guy with all the concussions he's had. But, yeah, you know, that defensive line, I talked to Cam about that yesterday, Randall, and this is as young a defensive line as they've had in a long, long time. And he reminded me of the year that he, Tua, and Javon Hargrave were the starting defensive line. And Tua was like 22 and Hargrave was 23. But, yeah, they've invested a lot of youth in that defensive line, and we'll see how it plays out. Mike McCarthy said it's as deep a group, as good a group as he's had in a long, long time. Now, I mean, they have to go out and show that. And I think with their young guys, I think Derek Harmon's ready to break out. You know, Keanu Benton has always been very solid. We'll see what Cam has left. There's no reason to think that Cam doesn't have something left because he hasn't shown any signs of it. But nonetheless, we'll see. And that's going to be a big key for them because their inside linebackers are only as good as that defensive line.
4: Yeah, I'm interested in who you think is going to make a bigger jump in year two, Wyatt Black or Derek Harmon.
0: Well, I think it's going to be Derek Harmon because he just has a higher skill set. Wyatt Black, I think they're he's obviously they're different types of players, and they really like what they have with YA Black. I think they think they're going to be a little concerned about his weight and playing shape to a degree. But I think Derek Harmon is a next level player. So I think the logical expectation would be that Derek Harmon is ready to take the next big jump into being a very good, if not big time player.
1: Yeah, I think you might even see, I don't imagine both of these guys will dress, but either Rubio or Mean Joe Jobity. I think there's going to be some snaps played by one of those guys.
0: Yeah, one of them is probably not going to dress. My seven defensive linemen, I don't expect that, and I'm not sure which one it will be. I just still think Jobity's one of the big surprises, obviously, if not the greatest surprise of camp, only because we never heard a word about him. And Mike, I think you brought this up last week. You know, we talk every week with Max Starks and then the last couple of weeks with Willie Colon and nothing against them because they didn't bring it up. But we've heard nobody mention Kevin Jobity at all. And then he plays like he did in Buffalo, and he makes the team, and we're all like, whoa, where did this kid come from?
4: What does the Christian Gonzalez signing do for Joey Porter Jr. or the Steelers here? Any inclination as to whether this makes it more or less likely things get wrapped up sooner than later?
0: Yeah, I would probably say more likely than less likely, but I still expect the deal to get done before Sunday's game, and I think that'll happen. It would behoove Joey Porter to do that. I don't know why he wouldn't. He has no leverage in this matter, and those things usually don't work out well. But I think they'll get the deal done, Randall, by Friday.
1: Jerry, should I be concerned that the offensive line starting unit barely played? None of the important skill players on offense have played. They'd never had a dress rehearsal, and now the games are for real.
0: Yeah, well, the Los Angeles Rams never play any of their starters in the preseason, and they've done okay the last couple of years. No, I wouldn't. We saw it not affect Aaron Rodgers last year in his opening game. I think, and certainly not with DK Metcalf, but I just think when you have a newer player like Michael Pittman, obviously you want to develop, some type of connection with him. But in terms of the running game or anything like having a new guy in Rico Dowdle to go with Jaylen Warren, I wouldn't. I think the offensive line has played enough. We've seen them all get enough snaps. I don't think the guys not playing together. Oh, I mean, it's not nothing to worry about. you know, maybe something that takes just a little bit of time early, but they're doing it every day in practice. So they're whatever they're able to do. And I know they've had, you know, Michael Pittman's had some injuries and whatnot, but I don't think that's a huge concern. I wouldn't lose any sleep over it if I were you.
4: Jerry Dulac from the Pittsburgh Post-Gazette and Steeler Audio Network cranking things up this week for game one under Mike McCarthy at Acrisure Stadium, a 1 o'clock kickoff against Kevin Stefanski. He's no stranger.
1: Run the ball, Kevin.
4: To Acrisure Stadium. Yeah, that's right. Bringing his Falcons in with Tua under center. And hey, it's going to be interesting to see this new Patrick Graham defense against whatever Kevin Stefanski and company throw out there.
0: Well, I think that's one of the kind of the understated elements of this season is and a big one is that how will Patrick Graham's defense compare to what we have seen any number of the past years? You know, a lot of the same pieces in place. You know, they bring in Jamel Dean, and I think you know there should be a lot of expectation. / anticipation / concern about how good this defense can be, and will it take a step forward, or will it be the same old thing? And that's, I think there's a lot of pressure on Patrick Graham to get this job done.
1: Jerry, if it works out how they hope to a reasonable degree, will this be an offense-driven or defense-driven team?
0: Well, Mike, I think because of Mike McCarthy, obviously it's going to be offensive. It's driven. It's certainly... And I get your point. I mean, you know,
1: like they're going to win 31-27, not 14-12.
0: Yeah, I don't think that's going to be the norm. You know, we know what the history is here, and you know, Mike McCarthy embraces that. You know, that the defense of you know that has been so dominant. I don't want to say dominant, but so much a big part of their success. But I think the big thing with McCarthy is the umbrella under which the past couple offensive coordinators have worked under Mike Tomlin, and I will say the conservative umbrella, that's gone. You know, Mike McCarthy will control the flow of this this team in this game with offense. But, you know, Mike, I think they've done a really good job adding pieces to that offense. I don't expect this to be a run-and-gun team that's going to have to outscore the opposition. But the good thing is I think they have the ability to be able to do that for the most part. But, you know, that's a really good question, Mike. You know, you'd have to lean on history and say it's going to be a team that's going to rely on its defense. But that was certainly the case with Mike Tomlin because of the way they operated, with the conservative nature of the way they played. And I think a good deal of that is out the window now.
4: 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Thanks, Jerry D.
0: All right, boys. 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
20: Yeah, he tried to kill himself because of that.
21: John Small did?
20: Billy Joel.
21: Oh, Billy Joel, that's
20: Billy
21: right.
20: Billy Joel had such guilt, he tried to kill himself. But I don't know how successful it was. I don't know if it was like one of those Elton John. Remember when Elton John put his head in the oven?
21: But he put a pillow in it?
20: Did he put a pillow in it, yeah.
22: He put a pillow in there?
20: I don't think he
21: put
20: turned
21: a pillow,
20: it.
21: Like in the oven, like opened the door. It was like all the windows were open.
20: Yeah.
21: Put like a pillow in the oven.
20: It was just like the pilot light ought to do this.
22: Just because I'm going to die doesn't mean I should be uncomfortable.
21: He also put some pizza rolls. Yeah, right. I'll want those for after.
22: In case this doesn't work out.
20: He's eating Totino's.
22: Take me, Death.
20: Oh, scrumptious.
21: Someone saved my life tonight.
20: Yeah, exactly.
21: Pizza rolls.
22: Ooh, that's hot. Ooh, burns the tongue.
21: But at least I'm alive.
22: Help! Help! These pizza rolls are hot.
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20: You know, they had a huge outdoor show in Greensburg this past week with an Elton John impersonator, and they wrote about it in the Trib, and it the guy's name is Elton Ron, R-O-H-N, and supposedly very good. So I went down a little bit of an Elton Ron rabbit hole, a Ron hole, if you will.
22: R-O-H-N. Mm-hmm. Oh, that's so good.
20: Yeah. And he's pretty good. I mean, he kind of looks like him, you know. He dressed
21: what age?
20: Older. Like this is Elton Ron. He looks exactly like him on stage.
21: Does not sound like him.
22: He looks more like him than the dude from the biopic.
20: Yes. But they
21: is
20: get
21: that
20: like
21: his hairpiece?
20: 10,000. Yeah, he puts on a hairpiece, I believe. There's like 10,000 people that went to see him in Greensburg.
21: The piano playing sounds like a dead ringer. The singing, not as much, but
20: not
21: I guess
20: so
21: you'd
20: much,
21: forgive
20: yeah.
21: that.
20: This is Elton Ron. I just want to point that out. He's got backup singers. Hey, look, man, that's pretty good for...
21: But I feel like I need him to sing like older Elton John because he's presenting as older Elton John.
20: Yeah.
21: So I need like that... I need that like lower Elton John.
20: Yeah.
21: Post-surgery Elton John.
20: Right, yeah. The newer voice that he has.
21: Yeah.
20: Just very... It's like... it's very thick.
21: He thinks of himself more like a blues singer now. You know, he just kind of leaned into it.
20: Right.
21: Saying, I am not going to do Crocodile Rock anymore.
20: Right. But at any rate, Elton Ron, I thought it was a pretty good one.
22: That is good.
20: It's a good name.
22: I'm trying to find where he's from. I want him to be like from Connellsville or something.
20: That's why I looked him up, because I'm like, I want to know if he's from around here.
22: Umi?
20: Oh!
22: Yeah, I went to Manesson. Uh-huh. I sort of fell into the whole Elton John thing. It's a long story.
21: He was born on Christmas
20: Day.
21: When
20: the New York Times
21: says God is dead. And the war's begun.
22: Wait, that song's about Levon Helm, right? Allegedly.
20: No.
22: All right, someone told me that years ago.
21: It's just
3: It's just a...
5: That was a story about Rod Stewart?
20: It's about a man trapped in a repetitive family routine and the generational tension of wanting to break free.
22: Okay.
20: He was born to a poor family on Christmas Day, you know. He wears war wounds like a crown.
22: All right.
20: Yeah.
5: Leave on such a great song.
20: He runs the mundane family business of blowing up and selling balloons. He grows bored and weary of the endless cycle, and then he ties them to his house, and then the house goes up into the sky.
3: Which is the plot for Up.
22: Yeah. His wife dies.
20: That's right.
22: Very sad.
20: It's a very sad song. But Elton Ron does a killer version of that. Elton Ron's is about Leave on Hell.
3: Yeah, that one is.
20: Abby has a news update for you right now.
3: News this hour is brought to you by Better Call Si. Partly sunny today and warm. It's a high of 86. Fans have the chance to get a first look inside Pittsburgh's newest music venue and support a great cause when Citizens Live at the Wiley opens its doors for a special preview show that is going to be on Monday, September the 28th. The event called Soundcheck on Wiley Avenue will feature a live performance by Pittsburgh music icon Donnie Iris and the Cruisers, as well as Nashville, which features Byron Nash, and Title Town Soul and Funk Party with Jay Malls, Gordy G, and Bus Crates. Is that right?
20: Okay. I don't, Bus Crates, I think.
3: Okay.
20: Buscrates?
3: Fans will get an early chance to experience Citizens Live at the Wiley ahead of its first show on October the 1st while celebrating the community and cultural roots of the Hill District. Tickets will be available for $10 with face value proceeds benefiting the August Wilson African American Cultural Center. So that, again, is going to be on Monday, September the 28th, 7 to 10 p.m. And, of course, the Citizens Live at the Wiley is a 4,000-capacity venue. And there's a ton of stuff that's coming very soon here. So Styx is going to be October the 3rd. There's also Modest Mouse, Boyz II Men, Tedeschi Trucks Band, Smokey Robinson, Little Big Town, Jack White. All of these things are coming to the Wiley
20: very soon here.
3: All right. Everlong is one of the Foo Fighters' most well-known songs, one most fans can sing along to. But there's one passage in the song that's remained a mystery for decades. This is towards the end of the song. Dave Grohl starts to kind of whisper a couple of lines that are very indiscernible. Take a listen to this part of the song so we know what we're talking about here.

0: What is Dave saying there? A lot of people made guesses. They've been wrong. According to a story that recording engineer Bradley Cook told Produce Like a Pro, the whispered lines are based on a story that his assistant told during the recording of the album, The Color and the Shape. So the assistant, Ryan Bosch, told a story where his dad would come home from his night job and he had to sleep in the daytime. And when he and his brother were too loud, the dad would give them military punishment and have them hold boots at the foot of his bed until he woke up. And that is Dave retelling that story. So the whispered passage is, so dad would take the Sundays off, and that's the only time he could ever get any rest. And so because we were loud on Sundays, he'd make us hold his construction boots over our head till he's asleep. Then they were really heavy boots that I used to say, dad, come on, please, and start crying because they're too heavy.
1: Weird.
2: I don't understand any part of that story.
0: I also don't either. I don't understand the punishment either.
2: I don't.
1: Just say it's indiscernible whispering.
0: Yeah, you don't have to tell anybody.
1: Yeah.
0: Or make something up that's cooler than that.
1: Yes. Great music video.
0: Oh, fantastic music video. Do you remember it?
2: I don't. I've never been too into the Foos. I know that the weird thing is that is one of David Letterman's all-time favorite songs. And I believe it was one of the last songs performed on his show.
3: Yes, it was.
1: Letterman?
3: Well, right before the Werewolves of London guy.
2: Zevon.
3: I love Everlong. I love the acoustic version more. I never heard that before.
0: You never even noticed that?
3: No. I mean, I thought maybe just like, I never knew it was like that much of a mumble.
0: I kind of always assume like when those things happen on records that it's either like the artist has something that they actually really want to say, but like they kind of bury it. Or I was like, well, maybe he's just repeating a verse or something like that and letting them kind of manipulate it.
3: I would like to say that ruins it for me now in that song.
0: That it's just
3: I'm never not
0: like
3: going
0: to
3: think about some jerkhead dad making his 8-year-old kid cry because he's holding a pair of army boots over his head.
1: It would be better if it was like, what do you guys want to do for lunch? Corned beef sandwiches. There's a great spot I know.
0: It's right across the street, and actually I have a coupon today.
3: Yeah. The chick work at the front desk is really hot. Do you know her name?
2: I think I got a 20-year-old girl pregnant.
1: And I wonder.
0: All right, for the past 2 decades, there's been a craft beer movement where beer drinkers moved away from the classic light lagers for the more intense flavors of IPAs, Belgian ales, porters, and stouts. But it sounds like that trend is reversing. According to a new report, the most popular beer in America. You want to guess?
3: Budweiser. No. Bud Light.
0: You're in the right direction with the light beers.
1: With the light beers.
2: For me, it's Bud Light.
0: Michelob Ultra.
1: That is insane to me.
3: That's why we're losing the war in this country.
0: Bud Light, Randy is second, followed by Stella, Budweiser, Guinness, Coors Light, Busch Light, Miller Light, Blue Moon, and Corona. So all the light beers are popping when it comes to America's favorite. The least popular beer is Milwaukee's Best.
2: I didn't even know they made it still.
1: Beast?
2: The Beast.
0: Little Beast Ice. Harp is second in terms of least.
2: Yeah, I don't know anybody that drinks Harp unless they get a Black and Tan.
3: That is the original Black and Tan, too.
2: Yeah.
0: That is followed by Sierra Nevada, Samuel Adams, Keystone, Molson, Labatt Blue, Carlsberg, Hams, and Keystone Light.
1: Well, it's a national list.
0: It is.
1: We don't share IC Light nationally.
0: Yes, we don't share them.
1: And it's a good thing because they would be number one.
0: Which, it's weird. Beer theft seems to be a thing now. British police are trying to find 70,000 pints worth of Guinness that was stolen last week. I feel like we're doing this a lot lately. 2 trailer truckloads of the beer valued were swiped near a depot near Liverpool before they were to go to the pubs. But the beer's worth $255,000. The truck, $67,000. And police have no leads. And this was after we talked about that Pabst Blue Ribbon heist a couple weeks ago.
1: Yeah, that's okay. That was Pabst. I was trying to think of the brand that was.
0: Yeah.
3: Police are on the lookout for a guy with a mustache and a Trans Am with a runaway chick.
0: Werner Herzog has spoken out about how contact with David Lynch became very difficult in his later years due to his dedication to transcendental meditation. The director's forthcoming movie is dedicated to the late Twin Peaks creator. The film, said to be based on a real-life story of Joan and Jean, twin sisters who live together on the fringes of society, and it stars real-life sisters Kate and Rooney Mara. Speaking in a new interview with IndieWire, Herzog said that he wanted to show Lynch the film and he wasn't able to before he died. Herzog put this down to having less contact with Lynch in his later years due to the director moving toward completely transcendental meditation. Quote, Herzog said he wanted to talk about world peace and meditation, and I'm not into that.
4: Two things I am very much not interested in.
1: Hey, good for Werner Herzog for setting a boundary.
0: And holding to it until Lynch's death.
2: Can you imagine David Lynch trying to meditate and Werner Herzog is like tapping him on the shoulder? David, are you done meditating yet? David.
5: Leave me alone.
4: David.
1: Just puts his hand up.
4: I saw a butterfly metamorphosize in front of me.
0: I just imagine Lynch also meditating where inside his head it's going, hello!
2: Yeah, right.
0: Try to let the motions pass through you.
2: Move the thoughts along.
0: All right, so we cut the cord, and now it might be time to reattach it. Because according to a new report, streaming prices are increasing at a higher rate than cable ever did. So since 2022, streaming prices have jumped more than three times the rate of inflation, which, as you've probably noticed, is pretty high itself right now. Apple TV launched at $4.99 a month. That was back in 2019. It's tripled since then. Disney Plus launched that same year at $6.99 without ads. It is now $11.99 with ads. Netflix premium's up 125% since 2013. The cheapest tier of Paramount Plus is up over 80% for the past 5 years.
2: If you can only have one, what is it?
1: HBO.
2: HBO.
1: Just, I mean, the back catalog is so
2: no
1: good.
2: Question.
0: Right? Oh, yeah, because you would have to go without The Sopranos and
2: everything.
1: Everything.
0: Can't do that.
3: Pluto's free. Pluto's like my favorite thing. I watch Pluto all the time.
2: Yeah, but what do they have on there?
3: Like all the old shows that I watch?
2: Yeah, I know. But
3: and they have like tons of movie channels. They have an
2: there's a reason it's free. There's none of the new stuff on.
3: There is some newer. The movies are newer.
2: Oh, okay.
3: Like, there's newer movies. But yeah, well, I mean, but other than sports, I don't really watch anything new.
2: Yeah.
3: The newest thing I watch is The Sopranos.
2: But yeah, you're not going to watch like Game of Thrones or you're not going to watch like, you know, Widow's Bay.
3: I enjoyed the couple episodes of Game of Thrones I've seen. I just cannot watch something that I know I have to watch.
1: The pressure?
3: Yes. Like, oh, it's on this Sunday. Like, ah. It's like,
1: yeah.
3: Yeah, it's just like.
1: That might have been the last show.
2: Such a unique thing to feel pressure. Oh, I got to watch the show.
1: I got to go home, guys. Yeah. I'm sorry. Game of Thrones, it's a cultural event. I think that's the last thing I appointment watched.
0: I'm trying to remember. I think you might be right.
1: You know, because it was a big deal and you had to wait for him to come out.
0: Yeah.
1: Yeah. Might be the last thing.
2: I think that a lot of people just stop doing the appointment watching and they just DVR and put it on their,
0: yeah,
2: you know, or just call up the app and play it off there now. So that whole appointment thing is only if you're way into it.
1: Yeah. Well, this was like, you know, 12 years ago.
2: Right. That's when everybody was doing that.
1: Yeah.
2: But yeah, that whole like paradigm has shifted.
3: But if you don't watch it when you're supposed to, then the guy at the water cooler is going to tell you what happened and it ruins
2: exactly.
3: it for you.
0: Yeah.
1: Yeah.
2: Well, they dump everything now and people just zoom through the whole season, which is its own kind of gratification. Nothing quite like being too tired to stay awake, but it's like, are you sure you don't want to watch one more episode? You're like, I have to get up for work in 4 hours, but I need to see what happens.
0: I feel like the last few things that I remember everybody saying were like super buzzworthy and you had to start watching it was The Bear.
2: Mm-hmm.
0: After that, I mean, Widow's Bay is the most recent thing I feel like people buzzed about. But yeah. Then also people at the same time were telling me that Cape Fear was really good. And I got through about 15 minutes before I was like, this is the dumbest remake I've ever seen.
2: Yeah,
1: I liked it.
2: Yeah.
1: But I'm dumb.
0: Well,
2: Yeah, I have not watched anymore. That one yet. That's I still have that. Your Friends and Neighbors is the one I bailed on. I was like, I watched the first season. It ended terribly. I'm not exactly sure why I would want to watch a second season of it. But like the impulse was there, like, well, I guess I got to watch it. And then as I'm clicking on it, I'm like, wait a minute. I don't have to watch this crap.
5: This is my time.
2: Yeah, that's right. It's because I want Don Draper back and he's not. It's not Don Draper. He's like dumb Draper in that show. Like, it's the stupidest character ever.
3: Ron Draper.
2: Yeah, exactly. Elton Ron Draper.
5: Yeah. He's from New Eagle.
2: Yeah.
0: All right, it's time for a fall home reset. With the change of the season comes declutter time ahead of the holidays. So Good Housekeeping is sharing what items that experts suggest tossing out while you clean up. This is tough. Piles of summer photos and paper mementos. Keep a handful, pitch the rest. Could you get rid of like hard copy photos?
3: No, we have. That's one of the. That's one.

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19: Mike Kusuda's got your sports right now on the DVE Morning Show. 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
20: Sports brought to you by Bridgeville Appliance. Mike McCarthy said yesterday he's hopeful cornerback Joey Porter Jr. will be ready for this Sunday's regular season opener against Atlanta. And I was told Porter practiced yesterday as if he's preparing to play this Sunday in the regular season opener against Atlanta. But nobody, or so it seems, knows for certain. Cornerback Jamal Dean among those who doesn't.
21: We're just taking it one day at a time.
20: Aren't we all? The Porter situation may have been complicated by the news late last night. Jeremy Fowler of ESPN.com reporting that the New England Patriots and cornerback Christian Gonzalez have agreed to a four-year, $135 million contract extension, $102 million of which is guaranteed. Gonzalez is the highest-paid cornerback in NFL history.
22: I don't agree that that's going to make it easier to sign
20: I don't
22: Porter,
20: either.
22: Which
20: I
22: is what don't either. Tim Benz and Jerry Dulac both thought.
20: I don't see any way that he gets $102 million guaranteed, Porter. Then again, Gonzalez, really nice player, right? He's gotten better.
22: Yeah.
20: He came out as touted as a great cover guy who wasn't physical. He's gotten better at tackling. He had a pick in the AFC Championship game. He had four tackles and three passes defensed in the Super Bowl. He has three career regular season interceptions and has never been a first-team All-Pro.
19: Yeah.
20: And he just broke the bank.
22: He's 24.
20: That is a leap of faith, man. Steelers also...
19: Yeah, I mean, to your point, it does seem to be like, just because they took the leap, it does not necessarily mean that it might make them more steadfast than, yeah, we're going to franchise them a year.
20: I'm not saying they won't get a deal done, but I think it's up to Porter at this point. He's going to have to accept what is reasonable as opposed to what he thinks he deserves.
19: I just wonder how much his dad is in his ear.
20: No idea.
19: And making it, because he said he was, you know.
20: So he's getting a lot of good advice.
19: Yeah, I wonder if it's good. I don't know.
20: I know that
19: sometimes you can love bell yourself out of a situation, you know?
20: A lot of things have changed about the way the Steelers do business. I don't imagine that their desire not to overpay people as a sound business practice has changed. And I don't assume that they're valuing edge rushers over corners has changed organizationally.
19: Right.
20: So we'll see.
19: Get enough pressure on the quarterback, you don't have to have that great of a corner. I don't know if I agree with it necessarily. It's just, you know, TJ Watt's got to have a TJ Watt kind of year, not another down year. He can't be trending down where he needs to bounce. He needs to Cam Hayward it and blip back up.
20: Got
19: to
20: be double-digit sacks, right?
19: At least. Has to.
20: That's got to be the floor.
19: Yeah.
20: And you'd hope for 13, 14.
19: Well, you think maybe finally moving him around might make that happen.
20: Yeah, we'll see how much that happens.
19: Yeah.
20: Heard a lot about it. Haven't seen a ton of it, but it is the preseason, and I imagine there's going to be a lot of stuff on Sunday that we're going to see for the first time.
22: Well, so they did show it at the beginning of camp, and then they shelved it.
20: Mostly what I've seen, to be honest with you, is Watt where he always is and Herbick in the middle.
22: Okay.
20: In the three outside linebackers package.
22: That's been more prevalent than TJ flipping
20: sides. Now, he
22: sides.
20: Has been on the other side. He's worked drills on the other side. We'll see. The Falcons announced yesterday Tua Tagovailoa will be starting at quarterback. Boy, I bet they're fired up about that in Atlanta. He'll presumably be handing off early and often to running back Bijan Robinson. Here's Steelers defensive lineman Keanu Benton.
23: I mean, he's a good running back, but at the end of the day, we take pride in stopping the run up front, and we got to do a good job keeping him under 100 yards.
20: Yeah. They take recent history, they take more pride in it than they actually stop it. The guy's going to be a problem.
19: Good.
20: Let me say that again. That guy's going to be a problem. We'll find out real quick about what Patrick Graham brings to the table and what some of these emerging defensive linemen bring to the table.
19: Nice test in week one. Here.
20: That they're so high on. Speaking of Patrick Graham, he's going to be leaning heavily on his front seven against Atlanta. That's because, did I mention the Falcons have Bijan Robinson at running back? That's because Graham will not have safety Deshaun Elliott available in the secondary, and he might not have Porter. And because, well, when you really get down to it, that's who Patrick Graham is.
24: I mean, naturally, from my standpoint as the defensive coordinator, I'm going to lean into it when you have players up front, such as TJ and Cam, as leaders in terms of just what they've done over their career and how hungry they are. I'm amazed at some of the stuff they do in practice, just the way they go about their business, the way they talk football. So naturally, when you have that much experience and performing on a high level, I'm going to lean into that. And then you take the players that we have surrounding them up front, you know, whether it's Alex, whether it's Harmon, whether it's Black, you know, there's a lot of guys that play some really good football. And it's part of my job is to make sure to put them in the right spots, make sure we're not doing too much. You know, that's one thing, that just to let them play football. But naturally, I'm more of a front guy. You know, everything for me in my career has been mostly front driven. So I would think it's safe to bet to think that I'm going to lean into it a little bit more.
20: That, I think, is the biggest change. The schematics will be the schematics, but the biggest change from Terrell Austin / Mike Tomlin to Patrick Graham is philosophical. The guys who used to be calling the shots were secondary driven. And Patrick Graham's all about getting after him and wreaking havoc up front. I'd be in favor of that.
0: Havoc wreaking?
20: Yeah.
0: Yeah, as am I. Yeah, sure. Charlie Batch is going to join us here in just a little bit. Your partner on the postgame shows, Mike.
20: Yeah, he doesn't. I don't get to work with Charlie during the preseason because he's doing TV, but I'm looking forward to resuming our, this will be our third year together.
0: Charlie, quarterbacked at Central Michigan.
20: No.
1: Eastern
0: Michigan. Sorry. Eastern. Not Western Michigan.
20: No. Not Western. Hey, great win for the Wolves. You know, they stormed the field. Wolverines taking pride everywhere and stealing a game from Michigan. I'm sure, Randall, somewhere Chris Webber was smiling. You remember Chris Webber?
0: Sure, yeah.
20: He's the most famous basketball player in Michigan history. He's the guy who called the timeout he didn't have in the national championship game and also had to strike a plea bargaining deal to stay out of jail after lying about accepting $280,000 to become Michigan's most famous basketball player of all time. I'm sure somewhere Gerald Ford is smiling. He's a vice president and a president from the University of Michigan. Never elected to either office. The only reason he became president was so he could pardon a crook, but I'm sure somewhere he's smiling, and I'm sure somewhere Michigan's most famous PhD recipient of all time, Ted Kaczynski, the Unabomber, is smiling. Go Blue!
0: It was a big win. A well-deserved big win. Hey, Mike, the better team won.
20: Yeah. Doesn't it always?
0: We're going to talk to Charlie Batch when we come back from this commercial break. But first, Mike's got something else to tell you.
20: Randall, here we go. Pro football is back. Real pro football is back. The black and gold are 3.5-point favorites on Sunday against Atlanta. 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
0: The DVE Morning Show. Your radio home for Steelers football this Sunday. It's Steelers Falcons, a 1 o'clock kickoff at Acrisure Stadium. And, of course, the post-game show will be hosted by our own Mike Persuda on the Steelers Audio Network. 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Charlie Batch, ladies and gentlemen. Chuck, good morning. How you doing? Hold on 1 second. We're having a little bit of a situation. I got to get this phone thing working. It's it disappeared on me, and I don't exactly know why. Hold on a second. Oh, the world of computers is fun. There you are, Chuck. What's up?
18: Not much. Good morning. How are you?
0: All right, buddy. Thanks for hanging in there. Okay, it's finally here. Sunday, Mike McCarthy kicking off his tenure as head coach of the Pittsburgh Steelers. And the first preseason game indicated, boy, it might look a little different than what we're used to. What do you think is going to look differently offensively under Mike McCarthy as compared to what we were used to with Arthur Smith and Mike Tomlin?
18: I think the one thing that will stand out immediately is the fact that they're going to use the middle of the field, something that they vacated for the last few years. So I think that's going to be the immediate impact off of it. But I like the fact that he's going to push the football down the field, and that's going to bring that explosive plays back to this offense.
0: Charlie, Joey Porter Jr. still not signed. Chris Gonzalez with the big contract overnight, $102 million guarantee. I mean, Joey can't expect to be getting that kind of money, right?
18: He would hope so. I mean, it doesn't hurt to ask. All they can say is no. And this is just part of the negotiations at this particular point. I think he'll get close to it. I just don't think that he'll exceed it. Maybe there's some incentives in there that could push the contract over. But I think, you know, I think he gets close enough to it that he's happy with it.
0: The offensive line kind of moved around a little bit this year. It looks like you're not going to see Max Ehanachor for a couple of weeks with Dylan Cook getting the start at right tackle, though that's not totally confirmed yet. It appears that's the way things are heading. Any concern with the fluctuation in the offensive line?
18: Yeah, I'm concerned. I mean, obviously, there's been a lot of talk as flip-flopping of the line. I'm just concerned that this starting five has not practiced together. And that's the part that is concerning me, only because in order for that group to get better, they have to have that nonverbal communication, understanding how to work their way up to the double team. And when you just announce your starting five right now, that's the challenge that's happening because you only have a couple days prior to this game. Hopefully, they make me wrong. I'm on this particular equation, but that's going to be something I pay attention to.
1: Charlie, are you worried at all about Aaron Rodgers? I mean, I know he's got 22 years in the league, but in terms of getting reps and getting up to speed, which is, you know, not just him on the offense, but also Pittman and DK Metcalf weren't able to take the field in the preseason. Is there anything to be concerned about there for Steeler fans looking to see an offense score a lot of points?
18: Yeah, I'm not concerned about Aaron Rodgers What I am concerned about is the fact that he hasn't been able to work the rapport with Michael Pittman Jr. He had experience last year with DK. He understands the route combinations and different things of that nature. But Pittman, I think he missed maybe 2 weeks of training camp, didn't play in any preseason games. So when you don't have that chemistry, that is something they're going to try to work him in early. I just don't know if they connect, but I'm sure they'll try.
2: Hey, Charlie, how many more games do you think you would have won if every time you lost one, they gave you one more play?
18: Oh, man. Hey, there was only two people probably smiling at that particular point. It was me and you during the game.
2: Because you know, right? You went to college in Michigan. You know. You get it.
18: Hey, Western is our rival at Eastern Michigan, so I didn't feel sorry for him, so I get it. that's just what it is. But either way, that was highway robbery, man.
0: No question about it. Sunday, it's Steelers and the Falcons. And, of course, all of the action brought to you here on the flagship station of the Black and Gold DVE. We start the pregame super early at 7:30. And after the game, it's the postgame show with Mike Persuda and Charlie Batch. And another year of fielding calls from the listeners after they've been drinking all morning. And I know you're excited for that, Charlie. Always a lot. You always do a good job of trying to make sense of what a lot of those people have to say.
18: Hey, I enjoy doing it for sure. The one that I'm getting excited about, and I can't wait to hear what Mike has to say on this one, but that 9:30 game that's happening, how will people tailgate prior to that and what the calls that we're going to receive in right around noon? So that's late October.
2: The answer is they will tailgate earlier.
0: Yes, exactly. With croissant. Charlie Batch is brought to you by Edgar Schneider and Associates this morning. Chuck, looking forward to another great year of Steeler talk here on the DV Morning Show. What's going on with the Batch Foundation?
18: Yes, it was a busy summer for us. We completed 25 years of our summer day camp, which actually we had 325 kids this year for 8 weeks, 4 days a week. That wrapped up this summer. And then on top of it, we're getting ready for our back-to-school supplies that we've been doing over the last couple of weeks. So busy morning for us as we're at Steel Valley Elementary School this morning. And, you know, obviously you got In the Pocket that's happening November 12th. So please save the date for that as we are ramping things up with our annual fundraiser. So a lot of exciting things. People can go to batchfoundation.org to get all of the information from there.
0: Sounds great. Thank you, Charlie.
18: I appreciate you. Thank you.
0: Charlie Batch brought to you by Edgar Schneider and Associates. Thanks to Charlie. Thanks to Jerry Dulac, Kevin Gorman, Tim Benz, and our buddy Joe Bartnick, who's going to be appearing live at the Pittsburgh Improv next Thursday, September 18th, correct?
3: 17th.
0: Okay. Tickets available for that at improv.com or by calling 412-462-5233. Mr. Wednesday, Jeff Conkle on the show tomorrow. The return of Merrill Hodge. Dang. And Mark Madden, all going to be joining us. Michelle is up next with a workforce commercial-free rock block and the electric lunch at noon. Have a great day, everybody.
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102.5 BVE. Boy, just being in this week, finally, it's a real football week. It's just a beautiful thing, right? So we all showed up at work today. We got stuff to do till we get to the weekend. And to go along with that, the DBE Workforce Commercial Free Rock Block continues right now. It's Collective Soul DBE.

101.5 DVE. Hey, not bad that you have to show up after a long holiday weekend knowing we have Steelers Falcons football on Sunday. Not bad at all. Now, I've got the electric lunch coming up in less than a half hour. And this is the hour that you guys create with all your requests. Every single song is picked out by you. So if you're feeling like the momentum into Sunday, or you're like, nah, Michelle, it still sucks today. Either way, I bet I have a tune for it. You just tell me which one it is. A band and a song, a dedication, shout out, any of that stuff. That's what we put between noon and one for the electric lunch. So please start sending those talkback messages on the iHeartRadio app or go into our socials, DVE Facebook page, go to my Twitter at DVE Michelle. 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

0: Hey, DBE, what do you got?
1: Hello, Michelle. This is George from Butler. I'm wondering whether you'd be willing to play Black Dog by Zep.
0: Yeah, I got no problem with that.
1: Okay.
0: That's good, George.
1: Okay, thanks a lot.
0: See ya.

0: Hey, DBE, go ahead.
1: Yeah, I was wondering if I can hear Sign of the Gypsy Queen by Evil One.
0: Yeah, man, I don't think I've done it in a while. Let me get it. What's your name?
1: This is Keith from Versailles.
0: Okay, Keith.
1: All right, have a good day.
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0: Electric Lunch. Last item today, Scorpions going to Ron Donair in Fort Myers, Florida. Johnny Van Zandt for Mark, who's hauling some pipe over the road. Brickyard Road is the one he wanted to hear. 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

22.5 DBE. What's up? It's the one of Chad Tyson checking into Rock Things here on a Tuesday afternoon. Back in for the Labor Day holiday weekend. Hopefully you guys enjoyed that Tuesday. It feels like a Monday today. Busy show on tap. I'm holding Black Label Society tickets all week long for their show next Friday, September 18th at Stage AE Outdoors. So next hour, give you a chance to get on the DBE guest list for that one. And right now, this commercial-free rock block rolls on. 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Tom Petty.

DVE Rock Children's Radiothon, 19th annual edition of that this year. Getting rolling 1 week from tomorrow. I can't believe it's almost here, man. It's next Wednesday through Friday, 16th through the 18th. And if you want to become a DVE rock star right now, you can actually get a jump on things over at DVE.com. But keep an eye out on the socials tomorrow because we do have a walkthrough at the hospital. I think Tad and Abby are going to be doing the bingo there at the Dream Big Studio, which I did last year. So they'll get their name on the Wall of Fame tomorrow. But yeah, it's going to be a great week next week. Radiothon loading. DVE.

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0: 102.5 DB, Chad Tyson. So if you guys are looking for Steelers coverage this week for week one, as we get ready for that this Sunday against the Falcons, you got it on the right radio station, your Steelers flagship right here on DBE. Our Steelers shows actually get started this week, Thursday, preview show, first installment of that with Mike Prezuta, I think Matt Williamson, going to be getting rolling at 7 o'clock Thursday night here on the flagship. And Friday, we've got the DVE Friday Steelers tailgate returning right here with me, 4 till 6. And during that, on Friday afternoon, we'll have a last-minute chance for you to win tickets. And, of course, that all leads up to game day coverage on Sunday morning for the home opener, game number one against the Falcons. The bridge version of the tailgate gets all that coverage started at 7:30 with yours truly, and it'll be on till 9. That's when countdown to kickoff gets rolling. Tom Offerman and Matt Williamson, they'll be on till like 11 when Prezuta, Jerry D, and Bob Labriola take over. And kickoff is at 1 on Sunday with Rob King, Max Starks, and Missy Matthews on the call. Steelers-Falcons to start the season right here. 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Can't wait.
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92.5 DB, Chad Tyson. So Robert Plant set to be honored next week with the Lifetime Achievement Award at the Americana Honors and Awards in Nashville's Ryman Auditorium. That show Wednesday next week, and he's also set to perform, so hopefully we'll see some video.

0: 102.5 DVE. Sammy Hagar is a complete idiot. That is a quote there from Alex Van Halen, who was talking to the Brazilian magazine Roadie Crew for a new interview. He was asked about the books written by Sammy and David Lee Roth, and he said Dave's book, Crazy from the Heat, is quite fun, and it's still interesting. An interesting perspective on that area. But for Sammy's book, My Uncensored Life in Rock, I said I don't know what he wrote, and I don't want to know. My opinion, Sammy Hagar is a complete idiot. Yeah, they'll never mend fences there. And Sammy actually fired back. He said this comment and post is so unnecessary at this time in our lives, but I guess the truth hurts sometimes. Peace already. So there's that this afternoon. Like I said, VH coming up next. And of course, as I mentioned last hour, I'm holding Black Label Society tickets to give away all this week for their show next Friday, September 18th at Stage AE Outdoors. Yeah, Black Label Society is going to be an awesome show next Friday night. And tickets are still available over AXS.com. But if you don't want to buy them and want to get on the DVE guest list, I can make that happen right now if you're caller 15. So you have the pair of tickets, 833-412-WDVE. Good luck.
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0: 92.5 DBE. Chad Tyson, just past 5 on a Tuesday that feels like a Monday with Labor Day yesterday. Time for the morning show, Reloaded, brought to you by Craig Dowker Roofing. Got a good one today. They took a trip to the Cuck Emporium this morning, so let's listen in.
1: Hi, and welcome to the Cuck Emporium. My name's Chip. How can I help you?
2: Well, Chip, I'm in the market for a cuck chair.
1: Well, you certainly came to the right place. It'll be my pleasure to get you started. First off, if I may, novice, intermediate, expert?
2: Intermediate.
1: Not your first rodeo.
2: No, I've seen a few.
1: Okay, well, can I ask you what you don't like about your current cuck chair?
2: Well, when my wife is cuckolding me, occasionally there are positions I can't really get the full vantage I need to be erotically humiliated without craning my neck and...
1: Let me guess, the lotus... Union of the Bee?
2: Exactly.
1: It's always those two. Okay, great. We're going to get you fixed up. I think I know exactly what you need. And she's right here. The Herman Miller Aeron Accuxtable 2000 Cuck Chair with optional lumbar support. And it's on sale this week as part of Cucktoberfest.
2: But it's only September.
1: Yeah, but just like Oktoberfest, Cucktoberfest is actually celebrated in September.
2: That makes sense. But what makes this chair so special?
1: Well, I mentioned the lumbar support, but also the Accuxtable chair angle. See here, make it possible to get some of the most degrading looks at your wife's abasement of you as a man while your head and cervical spine sit in perfect alignment as you begin to start to, well, suffice it to say, it comes with a Kleenex box holder built onto the side of it.
2: Well, that's handy, given my propensity for crying a blue streak through my being disgraced and completely emasculated by my wife for the benefit of my own perverted sexual satisfaction.
1: Yeah, Herman Miller thinks of everything. So, before we get you checked out, can I interest you in anything else? A dunce cap, giant baby costume, a plexiglass protective booth?
2: I think I'll just stick with the chair, thanks. How much and when can it be delivered?
1: Well, there's two options. The first one is a one-time payment of $1,199.99.
2: Oof. Mm-hmm.
1: Or you can sign up for our payment plan. Now, our financing plan is a little different than your typical...
2: Is it free if I let the delivery men have sex with my wife while I watch?
1: Say... Are you sure you're not an expert? How's Tuesday at 3?
2: Terrible. Let's do it then.
1: Okay, great. We're looking forward to it.
2: I'm dreading it with every fiber of my being.
1: I'm sure you are. Okay. Well, just leave your address with Adrian at the front desk. And thanks again for shopping the Cuck Emporium. And hey, tell your friends.
2: Kidding. I was going to say, that might actually get me off.
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0: Chad Tice about to head out before I roll, though. I got to check in with Presenter real quick for the Sports Hit, which is being brought to you by Chafe and Lujan. And Mike, big week in the NFL. Week one finally here. Steelers getting ready for the Falcons this Sunday. And yesterday, head coach Mike McCarthy had his first official McCarthy Monday press conference. Thoughts on how that went?
1: Interesting in that it was a different Mike McCarthy, Tyson. You know, I mentioned on one of these calls pretty early back in the spring that I was getting a distinct impression he actually came here to win games, and this wasn't just a victory lap for a very successful NFL career, having coached the Packers and the Cowboys and having won a Super Bowl. Now he gets to come home and wear Steelers gear and go to ILO's, and yay, look at me, I'm coaching the Steelers. Nah, he's got a purpose and a plan. And he's got a supreme confidence. And, you know, what I saw in the spring, Tyson, I saw it again yesterday. That was not a TV show. Mike McCarthy was answering questions because he was required to. He was, by his standard, at least the standard I've been exposed to since he got here, he was pretty serious. He was pretty succinct. I even asked him if he'd gotten all the emotional stuff out of the way in the preseason because he'd had a couple of chances to come out of the tunnel at Acrisure and, you know, wear a Steelers hat and find his parents and hug him and all that. And he said, I'm ready to compete. I don't doubt him on that. I don't know if this is going to work or not. I can see a path that it does, and I can see a path that it does not. But Mike McCarthy's taking this seriously, and I think Tyson, he's doing a great job straddling what has to be a really fine line as an NFL head coach of being kind of likable and being just a normal guy and talking ball. And also, without question, being the guy who's in charge.
0: Yeah, for sure.
1: If they win, Tyson, if they win, I think he's going to be a real easy guy to root for. If they don't, nobody's going to care where he's from.
0: Yeah. All right, man. Looking forward to the coverage as we move through the week this week and get ready for everything. Great stuff there on the presser yesterday. More tomorrow on the morning show. Back here tomorrow afternoon, Cuz. Appreciate you. We'll talk to you soon, all right?
1: Thanks, Tyson.
0: That's going to wrap it up for me as well. Let's have a great rest of the night tonight. Begin each other. And as always, appreciate the calls and social media messages on the show today. If you want to connect with me, at Chad Tyson, so you can find me ever on the line with DVE. Abby is in next. Keep things rocking tonight. And I will talk to you. It's back here tomorrow afternoon around 3 for a Wednesday edition of the show. And I will have more Black Label Society tickets to hook up. So keep an ear out for that. DVE.
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7: 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Dana White is bringing Power Slaps to Texas for the first time on the campus of Texas Tech University. Two massive title fights headline the card, including slap fighting legend Wolverine. Also on the card is former WWE champion Jake Hager and the debut of former UFC heavyweight Chris Barnett. 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

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It's Abby Krizner. Not only do they look like they are having such a blast on this tour, but now that we've got a

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